Breathe deep the gathering gloom. Watch lights fade from every room. Bedsitter people look back and lament. Another day's useless energy spent. Impassioned lovers wrestle as one. Lonely man cries for love and has none. New mother picks up and settles her son. Senior citizens wish they were young. Cold-hearted orb that rules the night removes the colors from our sight. Red is gray and yellow white, but we decide which is right and which is an illusion.

0: It's a good night to be hanging out with UCR because we have some things to discuss. As you might have heard, Black Sabbath's Tony Iommi has a new album coming out, and I've got some music to share with you from that record. Let's also talk about some rockiversaries happening this week. Metallica, movies like Fast Times at Ridgemont High, and more. And thanks to Kyler, we will keep the Whitesnake love going a little bit longer tonight during UCR Backstage. A bit of a bonus round for those of you who heard our conversation last night with former Whitesnake guitarist Adrian Vandenberg. Just generally, we've got stories, we've got lots of music, and we're going to spend the next 5 hours together. So let's get into it. This is Ultimate Classic Rock.
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I mentioned this, but yes, indeed, fans of Black Sabbath, there is some good news. We will indeed hear what Tony Iommi of Black Sabbath has going on musically. That is up ahead in a bit, but right now, let's go back to a classic from his longtime Sabbath bandmate, the late, great Ozzy Osbourne. It's Ultimate Classic Rock.

Our headline of the day, we're going to try and keep this one family friendly, but Vietnamese doctors have performed the first successful penile transplant. What's wild is that this particular guy had previously undergone a similar procedure in recent years, but things did not work out so well. The donation of the new one came from a brain dead donor. You know, there are women out there who will say that all men are brain dead, but let's not get technical. Anyway, we are hoping things work out well for our guy and he lives life happily ever after with his new addition. Let us know how it works out, okay? It's Ultimate Classic Rock.

0: 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Just keep snapping your fingers like that for the next 4 hours or so until I tell you to stop. 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It's Wardlaw. We will do a deeper cut from Skynyrd and more as we continue onward with UCR.
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And if you know this guy, or specifically if you've heard this guy, you're going to know he's quite a character. This is Ultimate Classic Rock.

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Let's go back to the beginning of the 90s. It was a time when a lot of things happened, but we got some interesting things musically, including, quite unexpectedly, a really good album from AC/DC.

Okay, Black Sabbath fans, hopefully you have not been under a rock. You know that the great Tony Iommi announced his first solo album in 21 years yesterday. If you don't know it, you know that now. It's called From the Dark. I want to play you the first single here in a second, but who is handling the vocals? That is a great question. Those of you who know this guy, he's been around for a while, Jorn Landy, monster singer. He and Tony wrote all 8 of the songs on the upcoming album together. They have a great band behind all these tunes as well. From the Dark is the name of the new album from Tony Iommi. It's going to be out October 23rd, and you can find pre-order details for the record at ultimateclassicrock.com. And let's hear a little bit of what to expect from the album. This is the first single, World Alone, new music from Black Sabbath's Tony Iommi. It's UCR.

0: The Pearl Jam folks are all doing different things this year. Guitarist Mike McCready has a graphic novel coming out in October, and it was just announced this week that bassist Jeff Ament has a book coming out featuring a bunch of his archival photographs. It's going to be accompanied by his reflections, observations, and memories from the formative years of Pearl Jam. That is out in September, and he's going to be doing some book events. That is super cool. I will share more details when I know where those book events are going to be. But if you want to get in on the action, you can find information about both of those books from Mike and Jeff at pearljam.com. 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
0: Oh, and here it comes now.

We've been voting behind the scenes at UCR for our favorite album covers. There's at least four different Led Zeppelin album covers, and I realized that it's really hard to play favorites sometimes. So maybe you can help me out. Tell me, what is your favorite Zepp album cover? 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

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That is our theme tonight on the 9, rock the feelings. If it's got feels or feeling in the title, it is fair game. So send me your suggestions peacefully. 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

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If you're just joining us, songs that have the word feel, feels, or feeling in the title. Rachel wrote in and asked for Boston. We can certainly make that happen. 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

That's certainly one that fits the 9 at 9 theme tonight, even if it didn't. It's just a cool-sounding song, isn't it? It is your erstwhile pal, Matt Wardlaw, Rock the Feelings. That is our theme tonight. Absolutely no one, nobody calls me Dr. Feelgood. Let's be clear about that. But it does fit our theme. This is Ultimate Classic Rock.

Rock the Feeling. That is our theme for the 9 at 9 tonight. There's a few different options for Van Halen that were suggested, including a couple from the Van Hagar era. So well done. Very comprehensive, folks. But I got a number of requests for this one, so we're going to let the majority win at least this once. Here's classic, legendary Van Halen on UCR.

0: 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I'm going to tell you more about what it is you can look forward to later tonight. We'll see how many of you can take this tease and connect the dots when I tease it again a bit later, because God knows I can't remember hardly anything 5 minutes after it happens. You know what I'm talking about. 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

UCR Backstage is next. We're going to call this one a bit of a continuation of last night, but we're also going to dig out something I think is really cool. All of that is up ahead after this Rush on Ultimate Classic Rock.

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1: Slow.

0: All right, I mentioned this earlier. As you might have heard, we had former Whitesnake guitarist Adrian Vandenberg on the show last night. Surprisingly, that is a song you will not hear during his My Whitesnake Years tour, which starts next week. But he is playing a generous, long set of things, both from his era of Whitesnake and then things that came before his time in the band. And Kyler wrote in, and I greatly appreciate the generous note. Kyler said good things. He asked if we could play Slow and Easy, and said it is easily one of Coverdale's best vocal performances. Cozy Powell's drum track is absolute magic. It deserves way more airtime than just the standard 87 MTV hits. Kyler, I totally agree with you, is indeed one of David's best. And so I thought I would pull that out for you, recorded live in 1984. And while we are there in 84, let's do another one of David's best from that show. This is Ultimate Classic Rock.
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0: 50 years ago, Joe Walsh was getting ready to join the Eagles. He put out a live album called You Can't Argue with a Sick Mind. And I know a lot of you listening here tonight love that live record. Joe and the band were recorded live in 1975 for Don Kirshner's rock concert. As you might know, there is some stuff that they played that was not released as part of the album. So it would be super cool if we got to hear the rest of that stuff someday. Things like Welcome to the Club, Mother Says. But what we did get, as you just heard, was pretty phenomenal, and it is one of my favorite live records. I got to see Joe Walsh back around 2011 or so. I've seen him a number of times, but on this particular tour, he had Kenny Wayne Shepherd opening for him. Of course, Kenny Wayne just turned in an incredible set. Noah Hunt slayed it on the vocals. Joe then comes out, just annihilates the stage with his band like it was the 70s all over again. When I think of concerts that I wish I could go back and see one more time, that is one of them. Let's just say it. Joe Walsh is a national treasure, isn't he? If we are going too far, I'm okay with going too far in this instance, my friends. It is ultimate classic rock.
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Let's go all the way. Let's put things fully into Texas mode for a minute. Can we do that? Because I know just the folks to handle that job. Check it out. Keep those sunglasses on. 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

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That is a brutal headline, but luckily I think I know just the song that we should play right now.

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0: 35 years ago this week, Metallica gave us our first taste of what the Black Album was going to sound like. I can still remember hearing that one for the first time on the radio, being absolutely blown away. We know what came next, don't we? We got the Black Album. We all listened to it a lot. The band was on tour for the Black Album for a very, very long time. So 35 years ago this week, it was a really good time to be a Metallica fan. And yes, I know some of you out there call it the beginning of the end, but if that's the end, I think I want to end things like Metallica did. Well done, guys. It's ultimate classic rock. 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

Fast Times at Ridgemont High was a favorite soundtrack for a lot of folks, released today in 1982. And I know so many of you folks love and can quote that movie pretty endlessly as well. But when we talk about how movie soundtracks were great in the 80s, for me, the Fast Times soundtrack sits near the top of some of the best ones that came out during that era. And we actually wrote a big, big article about the Fast Times soundtrack that you can read at the UCR website. Irving Azoff, who you know in part as longtime manager of the Eagles, was one of the big drivers who helped put together the soundtrack. So that's why you have songs from many of the then former Eagles and also folks from his orbit like Stevie Nicks. But it had stuff like Somebody's Baby by Jackson Browne as well, which is one that you CD nerds will know. You could not get that on CD for a long time. It was on a promo CD of some of his greatest hits that came out at one point. They sent that to radio and record stores. And then finally, Jackson put it on a greatest hit CD that everybody else could get. He released it for the fans. And there were also some really cool songs that some folks heard for the first time because of the Fast Times soundtrack. One of those songs came from the Baltimore area band, the Ravens. They had a song that felt very appropriate for the era of the movie itself. I have a friend who, to this day, is a big nerd for the Ravens, and he schooled me up on the various recordings that the band did of this song. But you're going to hear the version right now that was in the film. See if you remember this one. It's Ultimate Classic Rock.

If you're just joining us, we're playing some songs from the Fast Times at Ridgemont High soundtrack released today in 1982. For CD listeners, we had to wait for what seemed like quite a while before this finally came out on CD. I imagine part of that was just getting the rights cleared, but Elektra did a really nice reissue of the soundtrack on CD in the mid-90s that finally made it easy to have all this stuff digitally in one place, and I'm surprised that the soundtrack is not on streaming these days. Some folks have made playlists of the stuff that is on streaming, but there's other things like the song we just heard, the title track for the Fast Times at Ridgemont High soundtrack by Sammy Hagar, that are not streaming, so

It is a bit of a scavenger hunt if you want to easily hear the whole soundtrack on streaming. And that's a shame because it is a good collection. As you know, there's other stuff that's in the movie that did not even make it to the soundtrack. Tom Petty's American Girl, Led Zeppelin's Kashmir, Moving in Stereo by The Cars, just to name a few. So if they ever want to do an expanded reissue of the Fast Times at Ridgemont High soundtrack, I will be the first in line to buy it. All right, switching nerd mode off for the second. It's Matt Wardlaw. We're going to slip in a bonus cut in a moment. One more rockiversary for another big 80s movie that came out this week back in the day. So stay with us here at Ultimate Classic Rock.

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Holly Road, that comes from a movie that my dad and I watched a ton. I was talking about this with a friend. We agreed that we were both a little bit like Clark Griswold in the vacation movies these days. It turns out we were all learning from Chevy Chase in the 80s, even if we didn't know it. And for a lot of us, Clark Griswold had a pretty good resemblance to our own father. It's like they planned it that way or something. The National Lampoon's Vacation movie came out this week in 1983, and that is another song that I worked hard to find on CD in the 90s and beyond. Thankfully, these days, it is available a number of different ways, including streaming, and Lindsey Buckingham has also put it out on a few different things as well. That is a cool tune, isn't it? It is. Matt Wardlaw. Let's let Tommy Shaw and Styx take the wheel for this next one. It's Ultimate Classic Rock.

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I heard that song on the radio yesterday. I was out driving in my car. When it gets to the part where they're making all the noise, that unlocked a core memory that for me, that was me as a kid, dancing around, pretending to be a rock star. You know, all the times you did that, there were the occasional moments when your parents or your siblings would open the door and you would instantly start to pretend like you were doing anything else but acting like an idiot. And the thing is, I wasn't very good at the cover-up, so I always got busted looking like a fool. And for my sister especially, she'd be looking at me going, what's wrong with my brother? And I'm not sure that she has stopped asking that question, actually. It's ultimate classic rock.

0: Friday night is almost upon us. 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

So if you love the rock and roll like you say you do, you're going to want to join us again tomorrow night for a fresh edition of UCR. Among other things, we will have our album of the week tomorrow night. That album is Journey's Ultra Legendary Escape, released this month in 1981. And that sounds like a pretty phenomenal way to finish off July to me. So let's make wise choices. Let's spend tomorrow night together. And until then, I'll leave you with this one here at Ultimate Classic Rock. Have a great night, everybody.

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1: I want to tell you a story about the house went blue.

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Everybody funny.

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2: AR-15, they say. That's how the media describes it. You always wonder if that's really what it was.
3: Yeah, the dad provided the weapon for his son, and his son turned out to be a school shooter with the weapon that his dad provided. And like the judge said, the warning lights had been flashing. Dad failed to remove his access to firearms, actually provided his access to firearms, and did not get him the mental health treatment that he so needed.
2: And is this the second time this has happened? Didn't the Michigan school shooter's parents also get into some trouble?
3: I think so. It might have been a slightly different situation, but yeah, this kind of thing should alarm a parent of kids about that age. So this guy's 55, and he just got 15 years in prison. I don't know if he'll have to do the 15 or that works.
2: Usually they end up doing, if they behave well in prison, you never know. Usually you end up doing about half of it. It's my understanding.
3: He's an old white man.
2: Right.
3: Well, they probably should keep him forever. Huh?
2: So this was the father of the Appalachee high school shooter. 15 years in prison, the first parent of a school shooter, it says in the U.S., but I remember the parents in Michigan getting into some trouble. I'm looking at the Fox News report. Mm-hmm. But yeah, you're right. Maybe they were convicted of something else. I don't know. A jury had already found him guilty in March. 27 counts, including second-degree murder and involuntary manslaughter. Second-degree murder would imply that he knew someone was going to get murdered, but he didn't plan it out ahead of time. First degree murder, you know, you get how this works, right?
3: And the boy, in case you're wondering, he has already been sentenced. He pleaded guilty to 55 counts against him, and he got life in prison without the possibility. So father and son running some prison time together here.
2: I'm curious here. The shooting happened in Barrow County, killed two teachers, two 14-year-old students, injured nine others. What would the 55 counts have been?
3: Oh, they can add up in a hurry once you start going through, you know, what guns and ammo and weapons storage and just, they could probably charge you for not just killing, but terrorizing. I don't know. There's a bunch of charges they throw out there just to, you know, make it seem so monumental that you might as well just give up.
2: Yeah, the Michigan parents got convicted first. I don't know why Fox News is saying this is the first guy. James and Jennifer Crumbly, parents of the Oxford high school shooter in Michigan, were both convicted in early 2024. That was involuntary manslaughter. This guy, second degree murder. Yeah. So I guess that's the difference, is this isn't, that wasn't murder. This
3: murder hanging on this one.
2: Manslaughter and murder are technically different, so it's a technicality. The difference with Colin Gray in Georgia is the specific charge. That's why the coverage is calling his case the first time a parent of a school shooter has been convicted of murder.
3: They said he could have locked up the firearms, hidden or removed the ammunition, stored the weapons elsewhere, got a little help for the boy, and you wouldn't be here today on your way to prison, but none of that happened.
2: Isn't it interesting, too, how this case was going on? No one was really talking about this till the conviction came in. Lindsey Clancy, that's all over the news. Luigi Mangione.
3: Oh,
2: You've heard all about that. Political assassins like the person who killed Charlie Kirk. You've heard about that. No, really, outside of Georgia, no one was really mentioning this until yesterday.
3: They are now.
2: Right.
3: Yep. Precedent setting.
2: Okay, so should there be consequences for the parent of a high school shooter? I mean, if you had no idea, it seems like that'd be hard to build a case. But if you knew, then you knew that there has to be some responsibility if you knew that your kid was going to murder somebody and you didn't do anything to stop it. But how do you prove that in court?
3: Right.

0: it came out. It is what it is, as they say. Just a warning to the rest of you.
1: It also feels like the school shooting news stories were more abundant several years ago than they are lately. Or maybe it's just not getting talked about as much now. Yeah, the media has a weird way of hyper-focusing on stuff. Well, speaking of shooting at things, something that will get a lot of attention today in the news, Zelensky launching rockets shot a Iranian boat. Ukraine versus Iran. Yeah, that's a thing now, apparently. Yeah,
0: they're trying to, you know, make nice with us, I guess, by filling us in on some information they supposedly have about Russia sending, you know, guns to help arm Iran against us. That was a good heads up. And now they're shooting at some of these ships.
1: The Russian war, 4 years old at this point. And then last week, they decided to play drone tag with an Iranian cargo ship floating around in the Caspian Sea. Boom. One dead civilian sailor. Kyiv says the boat was playing FedEx for Russian military gear. And Iran says, Allahu Akbar, all gibberish, gibberish. Mm-hmm. No one really knows what they're saying. Maybe that's part of the problem, too, is it's hard to negotiate with people when they've got a mouthful of hummus all the time.
0: That is difficult.
1: Yeah, spit it out. Jeez.
2: You still owe me another month's rent. So if I were you, I would start doing some tongue exercises before Friday.
3: Walton and Johnson Radio Network.
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1: And it's coming from a dad that didn't expect to become a dad. 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
1: Dude.
2: Yo, bro.
1: Homie.
2: What up?
1: It's Invasive Bear Friday on the Walton and Johnson Show. Just enjoying some bear videos here during commercial break.
2: You can enjoy them, too, if you have access to the internet. Have you ever heard of it?
1: Yeah, I've heard of it. Yeah. I think it's going to make it.
2: It's looking good so far.
1: Make your way. They're uploading now. Almost done. We just found a couple of great, you know, if you're new to the show, maybe you didn't know this. We love a good bear video.
2: Oh, hell yeah. Bears, they're always just so relaxed, so just chill. The best word I can think of to describe your general bear activity. Now, you know, sometimes they're, you know, snarling and growling and clawing at you, and that's different. But when bears are just doing their little bear thing out on camera, they're just enjoying life, aren't they?
1: Yeah, it's true. And there's just something about it. It's fun to watch bears. Gentle, laid back, sweet animals doing tons of destruction, kind of like us, you know?
2: Yeah, you bet.
1: I guess we have that in common.
2: They are stronger than you might expect, even though you probably expect them to be pretty strong. They usually surprise people with their strength and a lot more agile than you'd suspect for what looks like a big old fat puff of fur. Because this one bear was able to get his hands inside the top of the car door and basically just peel the door open away from the car, you know, smashing the window along the way. And then with this little opening that I would have had trouble probably climbing through, bear just

0: pops off the ground and slides in there like an acrobat. Nothing to it.
1: Yeah, we just posted that video to my Twitter account and the Walton and Johnson Instagram. And then as a little parsley there to your steak video, a video of a bear stealing a chainsaw.
0: Which it's hilarious. You know,
1: doesn't really make any sense. Yeah,
0: we pretty much described the whole thing right there in that one line. But what's he planning on doing with that chainsaw? I assume he's got some sort of a woodworking project off in the forest somewhere, and he thought this would really help.
1: Yeah, it's easy to find those videos because we just posted them for you. It's hard to find Nancy Guthrie. We're still doing that? That's still in the news?
0: I guess it's some anniversary or something, and it's just been so many months or weeks, and they had to revisit it again to let us know that they really still don't know anything.
1: This is an update today. Yeah. Well, it's from last night, 9 p.m. last night, July 30th. Nancy Guthrie update. DNA couldn't be profiled from crime scene hair sample, sheriff says. Okay, so the update is there's no news.
0: That's really pretty much it. And, you know, the daughter has come out and, you know, made another plea to whoever it was that was responsible for this. We just want to know where she is. Want to close that hole in our heart, so to speak.
1: I'm impressed you called her the daughter, because Savannah's the whole reason.
0: I know, but
1: anyone even cares about this.
0: She gets all the attention. I wanted to take a little back away from her.
1: Yeah, give it back to Nancy there.
0: It's about Mama. She's the one that's gone and most likely dead.
1: It's true, yeah. Mm-mm. All right, so today, Senator Rand Paul, talking about Dr. Anthony Fauci's personal diary again. Guys, this was an episode of The Office, and it worked. The faith in Fauci has dropped from something like 70% to less than 50%, according to recent polling data, between now and a few years ago.
0: It just shocks you that there's still, whatever, 40-50% of people that have faith in the man.
1: Well, it's hardline Democrats.
0: Yeah.
1: And the only reason they like him.
0: Only reason.
1: Is because we don't.
0: Mm-hmm.
1: We're at a point here where if you're on the right or in the middle, you probably have no faith in Fauci. Looking back in the rearview mirror, you don't see any of his leadership as being that helpful. In his diary, he admits the vaccines aren't working. He got a vaccine injury. The masks, he openly admits he lied to us about them more than once. And then his obsession with being famous. That was a little. And if he hadn't written the diary on his personal government computer.
0: That was really stupid.
1: Then we wouldn't even know about any of this.
0: So how smart a guy is he? You make all those mistakes during COVID.
1: The other question.
0: Admit to it.
1: Right. And then the other question is, you did this on a government computer, your work laptop, not your home computer.
0: Idiot.
1: Which implies that you were doing this when you were supposed to be working.
0: Well, yeah, there's that.
1: But whatever.
0: Eh, not a good, either he didn't care if people read it or wasn't smart enough to figure out that they could.
1: Well, they're not going to ruin my good time today, Steve. And
0: no,
1: I know,
0: not on Invasive Bear Friday.
1: No, it's also National Avocado Day.
0: Ugh. Let's stick with the bears.
1: Avocados are famous for being the only fruit, and they are a fruit, that can magically make a piece of toast cost $18.
0: Isn't that crazy?
1: That is the weirdest thing. Anyway.
2: What day is today? 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

0: Randall Deal. Well, you're close there.
1: No, I'm exactly right. It's a lot of white people.
0: Well, it is, yeah. There's a black guy, the ambulance driver, and there's a woman, Kathy Rickman, as nurse.
1: Uh-huh. That old boy right there, he told him, he said, where are you going to take these cars down to? And he's like, Aintree. You got to take them to Aintree? Just like that. That's what he told him.
0: There's no women in the whole movie? I never really thought about that
1: before.
0: Well,
1: it's, you know, a guy's, canoe trip. They didn't take the women with them.
0: Not a lot of diversity. I mean, movies were just different back then.
1: Well, men weren't pussy whipped back then like they are today. Yeah, you got to have a woman and everything to do with you.
0: Okay, but isn't this a movie where guys...
1: They're out being manly in the woods.
0: Didn't something else happen where they squeal like a pig, though?
1: Yeah, I don't think that old boy wanted him a woman. He didn't seem to care for woman flesh much.
0: Anyway, I was playing that music for a reason. I wasn't playing it for Georgia or the Deep South or even Pakistan.
1: Not even Pakistan?
0: No, I was playing it for the Democrat Senate hopeful, Troy Jackson, and his cousin, who he's in a relationship with.
1: Where are they from?
0: The Maine Wire just confirmed, Maine is where they're from, Democrat Senate hopeful Troy Jackson and his longtime partner, Lana Pelletier, are second cousins.
1: And they're from Maine.
0: Yep, they have the...
1: Oh, they're always happy to look down on the South, ain't they? Cousin humpers, sister humpers. Where are they from? Are they from the South? No. Are they even from the South of Maine? Probably not. Northerners. Yankees. And they want to point fingers at us down here. Yeah. I won't have it.
0: Well, even up there, this is pretty uncommon. It seems as though most of the incest in the world happens in Pakistan. I'm just saying. I know it's not my opinion.
1: It ain't got the exclusive on that, though.
0: No, you're right. They don't. They don't own the rights to it or anything. Anyway, these two individuals share the same great grandparents, and they've basically been together his entire political career. They have children together.
1: Oh, boy. This ain't just we just bump in the night, huh?
0: He used to be a pro-gun, pro-life logger in Maine.
1: He got with her.
0: And now he's a gun control, late-term abortion guy.
1: Mm-hmm.
0: And in his older bios, he describes her as his wife. But in more recent ones, he just says it's his partner. And now the Democrats have picked him to go after Susan Collins.
1: Okay. And she ain't much use neither.
0: No. But still, better than a incestual gun control guy.
1: With a... lunatic liberal leading him around by the nose and turning him into one, too.
0: Bro, they went from nipple Nazi...
1: Oh, boy.
0: ...to cousin marriage.
1: Maine just can't get it straightened out, can they?
0: I mean,
1: they are like in a complete free fall.
0: The report just got published yesterday, and people on social media were making deliverance jokes and relative attraction headlines and a whole lot of things like, the party that lectures everyone about everything just nominated a guy dating his cousin.
1: Not just dating. They're making babies together.
0: Now, legally, it's fine, because apparently just distant enough, second cousin, no blood, they claim.
1: And that's different by the individual state, I'm assuming. So Maine could care less.
0: They say the genetic risk is low, but politically, it is a weird talking point.
1: Only two of their kids have those little tail nubbins.
0: Sure.
1: Yeah, I mean, they're just long enough to wag, but they're not so long that you have to have special pants made for them.
0: Right. It says here they were a longtime political power couple in Maine politics. Turns out to be second cousins who never got hitched, raised their children together. Now the guy wants to be a senator. Rural Maine, get a rural Maine, I tell you, boy.
1: Mm-hmm.
0: And if you're curious.
1: Place to be, man.
0: I've never once went to a family reunion and thought to pick up chicks. It didn't even occur to me that was...
1: It's possible that one or two of your family members might be attractive. You know, the distance, the cousins, the kids of the cousins. That's what a second cousin is, right? Ain't it like the kid of your cousin is your second cousin?
0: I guess.
1: It's weird. It's, nobody knows for sure. There's no way to be able to tell.
0: Well,
1: but still, you might, if you have 30, 40 people running around at the family reunion, you might spot one that looks good to you. Think, maybe that's your cousin's girlfriend. Turns out that's your cousin, too.
0: I would just steer clear of dating at a family reunion. That'd be my advice. I know that's a...
1: That's a blanket statement, though, and the minute you make it, somebody's going to have to say, but in this one case, maybe it'd be okay.
0: In a world full of 8 billion people, maybe while you're at the family reunion picnic, you just enjoy the potato salad.
1: I know 8 billion sounds like a lot, but you start paring that down pretty quick. You're...

0: half of them are dudes.
1: Sure.
0: They're out.
1: Okay.
0: Half of them are old ladies. Of the four left, half of those are too old or too young.
1: A substantial portion of them are Pakistanis who married their cousins.
0: So we're down to less than a billion people, just like that. It took 30 seconds to cut it down to under a billion.
1: Well, remember who
0: half of those are probably lunatic liberals. Well, now we're down to, well, half of them, you know, 500 million.
1: Yes.
0: And, you know, I don't know about you, but I'm a little picky.
1: Yeah.
0: I got a type. And some of those aren't going to be the type.
1: Billy Ed, I've seen the kind of women you look at on your computer. I do not think you're picky.
0: Well, you haven't seen the ones I rejected, though.
1: Good point. No,
0: yeah,
1: you
0: should
1: got me
0: take
1: there.
0: A look at those. Mm.
1: Well, speaking of being bad at picking, the people that got the voters of Maine in this trouble in the first place, all boats steer back to Bernie Sanders. Still trucking along at 84. He's the one who picked Graham Plattner, and he's the reason why we've now got the cousin marriage guy.
0: Uh-huh.
1: Somehow still angrier than a man who just found out his free lunch wasn't free.
0: Ain't that a surprise?
1: He's been out endorsing progressive candidates. What a weird thing to call them. Marxists, left and right, for the midterms. And we're talking more than 90 of them. He helped knock off a couple House incumbents already, just threw his weight behind Abdul al-Sayed in Michigan.
0: Yeah, these Muslims running disturb anybody else the way it disturbs me.
1: Yes.
0: I mean, from half the states in this country now, they got Muslims running for anything from mayor to governor of the state. You see what Wisconsin's doing? Good Lord, don't get me started on Wisconsin.
1: I got a soundbite of her I want to play. What is it, Wong or Hong or?
0: Yeah, something like that.
1: Yeah. Well, someone on the left does agree with you, Billy Ed. Enter John Fetterman, figuratively.
0: Barely to the left. Yeah.
1: The hoodie-wearing senator from Pennsylvania actually used to be one of their favorite guys. When he ran for office, he said he was going to be like Bernie. And now he's not. He was on CNN this week. He looks straight into the camera and basically tells Bernie, hey, maybe sit a few out, Bernie. You're not helping. Bernie being Bernie does not sit a few out.
0: Oh, no. He don't like to take advice. He likes to give it.
1: The next day he's on CNN saying, John, I'm not going to take your advice. That's an exact quote.
0: Okay.
1: He doubles down and he says, al-Sayed and Peggy Flanagan, that's the future, everybody. He's just reading off a list of communists and Muslims.
0: Exactly.
1: I don't understand how a person from Jewish lineage can support a Muslim.
0: I don't get it. You know, just like you talked about the gays always wanting to come out on the Muslim side. Right up until they're on the rooftop with them, and then all of a sudden it's like, hey, but I'm your buddy. Yeah, well, off you go.
1: Yeah, no kidding.
0: Well, old Chuck Schumer apparently has a problem with the Republicans cozying up to Fetterman a little bit. They said, they've been some talks. You know, there's actually going to be some talks. Probably average Republican, you know, conservative tells old Fetterman, you know, you don't really seem to like that Democrat party you're tied to there. You don't have to stick with them. You could bounce. And Chuck Schumer's just like, you know, you leave our boy alone here. I bet that's what they want.
1: Chuck Schumer will probably seduce Fetterman back to the left with promises of raw hamburger meat.
0: Mm. Why raw?
1: Well, because he couldn't grill a hamburger, remember?
0: That's right. But it will have cheese on it.
1: Yeah, that was more a slight about Schumer than it was about Fetterman. But Fetterman looks like the kind of guy that would eat cheesy raw hamburger meat.
0: Oh, so, yeah.
1: Yeah.
0: Probably snarl a little bit while he's doing it.
1: A meal's a meal.
2: It's Friday, I've reached my breaking point. 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Really?
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1: We're very capable of navigating situations, right? 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

way to fly, Buster. Music and flying, I'm irresistibly mad for both. Maybe that's why Kahn and Van Heusen came up with this supersonic love song.

0: Hey, let me guess. Somebody got kicked off a plane?
1: No, it's just genuinely like Frank Sinatra.
0: Oh, all right. Well, enjoy.
1: It's Friday. It felt like
0: it's Friday. It's Frankie Friday?
1: After the show this morning, I got to get on a plane and fly to South Mississippi for our show tonight.
0: You mean get to, not got to.
1: Well, I got to get on the plane.
0: You get to. You're a privileged flyer.
1: I'll enjoy doing the comedy show. The air travel, not so crazy, but I mean, it's fine. It's a relatively short flight, but no one likes going to the airport. But it's the destination I'm excited about. Two shows tonight at the Bay St. Louis Little Theater, and then tomorrow night we are in Mobile, Alabama at the Crescent Theater. That's going to be a fun weekend telling dirty jokes to patriotic, red-blooded Americans, Billy.
0: All right, then.
1: Heck yeah.
0: I like it. And it's an opportunity. You get to see, you know, beautiful Gulf Coast and get to meet or reacquaint yourself with some of our listeners. And that's always a privilege, ain't it?
1: It'll be a lot of fun. I do agree with that. And I love the Gulf of America. I'll always call it that for the rest of my life.
0: That's right. You watch these old shows now that are like 3 years old, you know, the really old ones. And they still talk about the Gulf of Mexico and stuff in it. And it's like, hey, that ain't right. But it was before, so you have to cut him a break. Y'all talk about that Georgia boy got his daddy in trouble.
1: Yeah.
0: Dad's going to do 15 years in prison because the boy decided to shoot up a school. We always recommend against it.
1: Second-degree murder.
0: Yeah.
1: For the dad.
0: For the dad who did not, like they said, you didn't pull the trigger. You didn't plan the attack. But you sure didn't do anything to stop it, neither, did you?
1: They wanted to make an example of him. I think the second-degree murder charges were a little much, but I do agree that parents who do nothing about their reckless kids before they go do a school shooting probably deserve some kind of punishment. Manslaughter makes a little more sense, but I'll admit I didn't look at the evidence in the case. I don't know exactly what led to that.
0: Whole different story in a different state. This is Arizona, but it is still irresponsible parents getting looked at kind of hard now. An 18-month-old Arizona boy named Vincent was found in the swimming pool on Super Bowl Sunday. While his parents were having a Super Bowl party, there were a number of adults there. I guess everybody thought everybody else was watching the kid, and so he got in the pool, and then they found him later, and he was declared dead at the morgue after they got him to the hospital and all. And then
1: about 5 hours later, that's when we got the big reveal.
0: That's right.
1: Yeah, that's terrible.

0: notified there's a young body in the morgue.
1: Jesus.
0: That is it's breathing. It's alive.
1: Wow.
0: Yeah, they went down to the morgue. Sure enough, the boy had regained consciousness and was breathing. And so they immediately flew him to another hospital, which I think was smart right there.
1: That's amazing.
0: He was treated and tested and survived, though the death pronouncement was described in the police report as an error.
1: Yeah, no kidding.
0: The police documented multiple instances of what they referred to as signs of life before the doctor sent him to the morgue. A nurse told one of the police officers she had detected a pulse, but the doctor reportedly dismissed those concerns, just went ahead and said, no, he's dead, indicating a little tension between the police officer and the doctor. At one point, the officer noted the doctor insisted that they let him do his thing.
1: Jesus.
0: Is what the doctor said. And I don't know if it was because it was Super Bowl Sunday. I don't know if they interrupted the doctor's, you know, watching the game, or if the doctor just was not in the mood, but he just decided, yeah, kid's dead. Now, is it halftime? They're already in the third quarter. We got back to the game.
1: Maybe he was just a really big Bad Bunny fan.
0: Maybe. Try not to die on Super Bowl Sunday, especially during the game, because doctors are going to be a little ornery with you.
1: A lot of domestic violence cases on Super Bowl Sunday as well.
0: But you know, the women don't know you're supposed to talk during the commercials. But on the Super Bowl, that's when the women don't want to talk. They want to watch the commercials, and then they want to yak at you during the game. Well, yeah, guess what's going to happen, honey?
1: You know, this incompetent doctor in the news story is just a good reminder, everybody. It's perfectly okay to get a second opinion. Unless it's a pandemic, and then you have to take everything Fauci says at face value.
0: If you asked for a second opinion then, you were an evil commie bastard. Or, well, no, commies are good now in America. That's what we're being told. So, well, you damn conservative. Ew. Another C word that nobody can stand.
1: And here's one more C word, California.
0: Ooh.
1: The latest from California, where the defund the police crowd just got a reminder of how the real world works. Wednesday night in Chino Hills, San Bernardino County, in case you're curious, it's a little after 10:15. Neighbors are all sitting there real quiet, like doing their evening reading, maybe make a sleepy time tea. And all of a sudden, they hear gunshots go off.
0: Uh-huh.
1: Somebody screams bloody murder.
0: Was it an invasive bear?
1: Well, no, it wasn't. Oh. No, it wasn't a gun operating bear. No.
0: Well, no, I thought maybe they got after the bear, you know, because it invaded.
1: No
0: bear involved.
1: There is no bear in this story.
0: Hey, it was a shot. It is invasive bear Friday, after all.
1: So the neighbors do that. He's right about that. It's invasive bear Friday. The neighbors do what anyone would do. They call the police. Deputies roll up. They see a car peeling out like it's late for a Costco sample run. Short chase, maybe a mile. Car finally stops in a residential neighborhood, and that's when a passenger pops out with his hands up like he's surrendering. The driver's a different story.
0: Uh-huh.
1: This genius climbs out, walks straight over to the open trunk of his own car, and starts blasting into it. Turns out he stuffed a kidnapping victim in there.
0: He decided to shoot the guy in the trunk.
1: In front of the cop.
0: In front of the cop, after they stopped him.
1: Yeah.
0: And the cops see him with a gun and they don't stop him.
1: No, the deputy's not being in the mood for a trunk target practice demonstration. Open fire on the shooter.
0: Okay, then.
1: Suspect goes down dead at the scene. They check the trunk.
0: Uh-huh. There's a dude in there.
1: The guy on the side had already been shot by the kidnapper. He dies, too.
0: Boy, what a mess.
1: Investigation later confirms the victim had been shot and grabbed at the original house before the chase even started. Passengers in custody, no deputies hurt, name still not released.
0: But no Nancy Guthrie?
1: No.
0: She didn't turn up in there anywhere, huh?
1: This is a weird story itself.
0: They had her there for a minute.
1: Yeah, kidnap a guy, stick him in the trunk, leads cops on a short chase, decides the best move is to walk up and finish the job in front of the cops.
0: You can see why the guy on the passenger side got out and took off. He didn't want to be anywhere near that driver.
1: He's like, hey,
0: this guy's a nut.
1: And real shady details on what happened here makes you wonder. Something about that, very strange. Oh, but some good news this morning. Down in D.C., or up, depending on where you are, Billy Ed, the Trump administration just dropped over $5 million to make four big equestrian statues sparkle like they're headed to the Met Gala. Apparently, the famous Arts of War, Arts of Peace statues.

0: that flank the Arlington Memorial Bridge near the Lincoln Memorial will now be gold.
1: Huh. I guess I've seen them. I just didn't know that's what they was called. A lot of times you see these little statues or something, and you don't know what the history is behind it.
0: Yeah.
1: And you're sure not going to pull over and read that little sign at every historic monument.
0: No, they're all over the place. There's two other statues called Sacrifice and Valor. Bronze horses and warriors that have been looking a little tired and dull for years, so they gave them a fresh gold leaf everywhere.
1: Very unusual for Trump to decide to turn something gold, huh?
0: I know.
1: What is he thinking?
0: National Guard troops are hanging around nearby while the work wraps up, just in case anybody gets any bright ideas about decolonizing a gold horse. Because you know how they are.
1: Oh, you know how they are.
0: Yeah. Photos dropped this week showing the scaffolding coming down and the statues gleaming in the July sun. Very beautiful. Very patriotic. While some folks are still busy renaming streets after activists and pedophiles no one's ever heard of, the Trump team is out cleaning up the old monuments and making them look nice again.
1: All right, then. To get him a good old, probably got him a really good pressure washer, one of them government pressure washers.
0: It'll man.
1: Take the bronze right off of bronze, probably.
0: Those pressure washers the government has access to.
1: Drill a hole right through a board fence, nothing to it.
0: Real nice, man. I wish we could get our hands on one of those.
1: You keep wishing.
0: Hell yeah.
2: It's Friday, Friday, Friday! 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Tomorrow it's Saturday! And you know what the next day is? It's Sunday, Sunday, Sunday! You won't be at the dirt track races because you'll be staying home. 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Be there!
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0: Well, summer is here. 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
0: Grab yourself another cup

0: And I got to tell you, if Dr. Fauci wanted those pages to remain secret,
1: they could have.
0: He should have hidden them inside the Epstein files. That would have been...
1: Right, and then turned them over to Joe Biden.
0: That would have been it.
1: Because Joe knows what to do with documents.
0: Right.
1: Yeah, there's still an issue with that, by the way. The whole Joe Biden and the secret, top secret document stuff.
0: He had it in his garage.
1: Yeah, hadn't completely gone away yet.
0: And Hunter Biden was hanging out there with a Chinese spy smoking crack.
1: Dad's lucky the boy didn't just set the whole garage on fire with his foolishness. Because they do.
0: And now Hunter's on social media trying to make a comeback. He's doing podcasts and interviews. He's all over the place. They finally told him, you could do whatever you want. Your dad's political career's over. You can't screw it up now, Hunter. Go talk all you want.
1: Apparently, he couldn't screw it up then either.
0: No, he couldn't.
1: He tried like hell. When he makes a comeback, what's he coming back to?
0: That's what I didn't understand either.
1: Yeah. Was he ever a respected member of society? Was he ever an elected official? Was he what was he?
0: Well, he was an energy executive.
1: Yeah, don't forget, he had a vast amount of knowledge, not in that field, but still a vast amount of knowledge in something.
0: He's good at photography.
1: Okay.
0: Yeah.
1: And don't forget the art.
0: Sure.
1: The art. He's no... Yeah, what was that? Bob, Painter Bob with the happy trees?
0: Yeah, right. Yeah,
1: that guy can...
0: Bob Ross, yeah.
1: I'll tell you what. Yeah, I mean, he's long dead now, and, you know, looking back on it, I probably should have paid more attention to him, but that old boy could paint, huh?
0: Joe Biden was, his son, that is, Hunter Biden, is very talented with a small scale that weighs things out in grams, and he gave a lot of jobs to women over the years.
1: That's a good point. Each and every one, a good point, highlight of his career.
0: A globetrotter, international traveler, went everywhere his dad went some reason.
1: And just a dedicated son.
0: Yeah.
1: You betcha.
0: Well, on the topic of people traveling around the world, the Trump administration just dropped a new rule that basically tells asylum seekers, hey, we're done playing nice. Effective this week, U.S. Citizenship and Immigration Services no longer has to give early asylum seekers a friendly sit-down interview with a trained officer.
1: That used to be the rule?
0: That was it.
1: And it had to be polite, huh?
0: If you've entered legally or haven't been hit with an immigration violation, they can now skip the chat and send your case straight to immigration court for deportation proceedings.
1: Oh, boy.
0: No more non-adversarial tell-us-your-story-over-coffee sessions. And you may wonder why. Well, it's because the affirmative asylum backlog has 1.4 million cases.
1: Oh, yeah, they got a little behind. I wonder if it's because all of those government employees that should be interviewing people were busy writing their own personal diaries on their work computers.
0: Yeah.
1: That'll set you back after a while.
0: It does take up a lot of time, yeah. And the affirmative asylum backlog, as long as it is, was even longer before Trump.
1: Oh, I'll bet.
0: Immigration lawyers and professors are, of course, clutching their pearls. They're calling it a massive shift of revolutionary rights or credible asylum rights or something like that.
1: Yeah.
0: There were 3.4, 3.5 million cases. The court system was drowning in them. So now we found a way to scale that down a bit. And it's the latest move for Trump's ongoing project to turn the asylum process from a giant loophole into something that actually has teeth. So good for him.
1: I'm sure the people of Spain wish they had already put something like that in place. They're probably scrambling now to do so. Spain is literally under attack by African immigrants. And I suppose they are illegal immigrants because, believe it or not, other countries have rules about who crosses their borders and who stays in their country. Even though this little area of Spain that we're talking about is, you know, physically, geographically attached to Africa, it is Spain's, Spain owns it. There's a couple of little places like that. This one, I don't know how they pronounce that, C-E-U-T-A, is that Ceuta?
0: Yeah.
1: It's actually part of... It's next door to Morocco.
0: It looks
1: across
0: like
1: the strait.
0: It looks like it would be part of Africa because,
1: well, yeah.
0: But technically, it's the United Nations considers it to be part of Europe and it's part of Spain.
1: Well, you ever see where Alaska's at? It don't look like it would be part of the United States, does it? Because you leave Washington State and then, you know, you got Canada there for a while and then you got Alaska way up over there.
0: I've got a video of
1: that's the invasion.
0: Yeah. And there's a white liberal woman there, like, waving.

0: giving them in,
1: yay,
0: smiling.
1: Come on, I haven't been raped in hours.
0: She thinks it's great. Well, she's going to go to Pound Town with all these dudes.
1: Sure, whether she wants to or not.
0: This video we're watching in the studio right now, it's thousands of men coming in from the shores, and then there's a white liberal woman there, affluent, like waving, and she's like, this is great, and she's putting it, you're welcome here, and you really got to wonder. First of all, I don't think all the emails people wrote us about how they didn't know this many Africans could swim, that's not funny, guys.
1: Well, no, it's not. And it's attached, too. It's not like, you know, some island way out off by itself. It's attached with roads and everything up against Morocco. So it's part of the continent of Africa. They said that over 50,000 invaders. Now, that little city or, you know, whatever they call it, that little part that belongs to Spain.
0: Right.
1: The population there was only like 75,000, 80,000. They just had 50,000, mostly young male invaders. So, yeah, it does look like they'll be taking over.
0: So is this part of the Canary Islands? Is that's something else, huh?
1: Yeah. Canary Islands are out in the, you know, out in the ocean.
0: Ah, okay.
1: West of that area. This is inside the Strait of Gibraltar. Perhaps you've heard of it?
0: It's not Djibouti, is it?
1: No. Have you noticed everything war-related these days seems to be around straits?
0: Yeah, it's not around gays.
1: Yeah, I think it'd be a lot more peaceful if it was.
0: I don't know about that.
1: Yeah. Sounds like a problem, though.
0: Another video from a Carnival cruise line.
1: Oh, no. It's not somebody picking their foot with a fork, is it?
0: No, it's a violent melee.
1: Of course it is.
0: A big group of people having a fight. The caption reads, imagine taking your family to a nice restaurant on a Carnival cruise and seeing a massive brawl.
1: How can you tell it's a Carnival cruise, Kenny? I don't see any signs that say Carnival in the dining room there. Is there anything else that would lead us to believe it was Carnival?
0: There are signs.
1: Oh, are there?
0: In the, not like literal signs.
1: No, but things you notice.
0: Figurative signs, yeah.
1: Mm-hmm.
0: I think it has to do with the demographic of people on the boat.
1: And one of the plates that they smashed over the other person's head there looked like it had the Carnival logo on it.
0: Yeah, that makes sense, yeah.
2: Here's a secret that everyone knows, but no one's allowed to talk about. Working for a female boss sucks, especially if you're a girl. Everyone always talks about the patriarchy keeping them down. Smash the patriarchy. The patriarchy is the only thing that has ever promoted me. Ask any girl when you're just having a casual conversation and she's not being a feminazi if she would rather work for a male or a female. And she will tell you. And why? Because women are jealous. Women are moody. Women are insecure. And for some reason, they take all of that out on the women working for them. Because women are mean to each other. We are our own worst enemies. And maybe, just maybe, it's because women aren't meant to spend their childbearing years in a corporate workplace. But we're not allowed to say that.
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1: Well, summer is here. 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The roads are becoming more dangerous by the minute. 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

Well, summer is here. Really fun time at the pools, the campsites, and taking vacations. The roads are becoming more dangerous by the minute. The 100 deadliest days of summer, we are in it right now. Yeah, let's talk about it. 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

0: mission, by the way. And if you don't believe me, you can ask Mr. O. We're allowed to talk about the WNBA anytime we want to. He doesn't consider it sports.
1: I would agree with that, yeah.
0: Okay, well, then I guess you have been following what's been going on with Sophie Cunningham and the WNBA in general, and that lady that runs, co-owns the Seattle Storm.
1: By the way, if I asked you what is the Seattle Storm and you hadn't just looked up this story,
0: yeah,
1: how many guesses would it take you to get to women's basketball team?
0: It would have been a while.
1: I would have started off with an actual storm.
0: Right.
1: Followed up by, is this the name of a local soft drink they enjoy? Mm. Maybe a popular craft cocktail?
0: Sure.
1: Is it the name of a brewery in town? Finally, after several guesses, we would have landed on women's basketball team.
0: As a matter of fact, the only reason I know about the details of this is because I had to look up which team Sophie Cunningham played for, and it's not Seattle.
1: Is it Indiana?
0: It's Indiana. Okay. Good for you, big WNBA lover, you.
1: But I couldn't tell you what the name of it. Is it Heat? Indiana
0: no,
1: Heat?
0: Fever.
1: Fever. I knew it was something like that.
0: Now, why would you want your players and your team and your town to be known for... a fever. You know, I mean, fever kills people.
1: I don't know, but...
0: You don't want that.
1: The funniest WNBA name for any team is the one that Dallas went with.
0: What are they?
1: The Wings.
0: The Wings.
1: Yeah, I guess the Heavy Flows wasn't available. now with Wings.
0: Never mind. I don't really want to drift off into that area of conversation.
1: Well,
0: however, I did find it interesting. The lady, the co-owner of the Seattle Storm,
1: sure,
0: is the one who attacked, brutalized these young girls and made them cry. And now she's been suspended and fined. She has to miss the next 5 home games. I guess they have 5
1: lucky
0: left. I know. She's like, oh, darn, I don't have to go to the game tonight.
1: I don't have to watch the WNBA.
0: And I don't know how much she was fined, but she was fined by the WNBA. And what I didn't even get yesterday when we talked about this is that those girls that were holding that sign up in support of Sophie,
1: right,
0: they were at the Seattle Storm's arena, weren't they?
1: They were at a game watching Indiana was in Seattle, right?
0: Yeah, they were probably didn't travel. So they're basically the Seattle team's fans, but they're supporting Sophie for all women in sports everywhere. And yet the lady that owns the team did that. I thought maybe she was mad at them because they were the other team's fans, but I think they were her team's fans.
1: You're going to love this. Celeste

0: Keaton, a minority owner of the Seattle Storm. Do you want to know how she got her money? Longtime partnership with Lisa Brummel, a prominent former executive at Microsoft. So she's the lesbian wife of someone that worked at Microsoft for 25 years as the head of HR.
1: Oh, boy.
0: The executive vice president of human resources. That's how you got all that money. Now, you know, as Lisa's probably been telling Celeste, you have been hemorrhaging money on this investment
2: for years. Yeah, we got to stop.
0: How do we get people to come to these women's basketball games? And Celeste was like, I've got an idea.
2: Oh, yeah. Watch this.
0: You know what people like is watching men play basketball. Now, obviously, it's a little late to make this into an NBA team, but what if we get some trans?
2: Sure.
0: And then along comes these no-good teenage girls screwing it up.
1: With their white privilege, even at the age of only 15, they know how to exercise their privilege, don't they?
0: We had a business plan. We were going to get some trans players in here. Mm. We were going to fill the seats. People would have watched that. We could have got some retired NBA player to put on a skirt, probably Dennis Rodman. Or that guy with all the face tattoos. Who is that guy?
2: That other guy,
0: White guy with the neck tattoos.
2: Oh, yeah.
0: Someone would have put on a kilt or a skirt or a skort or something.
1: Sure.
0: And the next thing you know, people would have watched this abomination. But then these two girls had to show up and clap for Sophie.
2: The other interesting part of this entire thing with the co-owner and the girls and all of that, there was a rally in support of Sophie Cunningham after Tuesday night's game. And people were a little upset. They said the rally basically consisted of a few dozen people who were there to support Sophie Cunningham and two of the Washington State initiatives barring transgender students from playing in girls' sports. So it's up for election, basically, right now as a couple of initiatives on a ballot. So they were supporting that as well. What's interesting is they said the Indiana Fever and none of its players or coaches had any knowledge that there was a rally to support them after the game. Nobody came. Sophie Cunningham, Caitlin Clark, she plays on the same team apparently.
0: Sure, yeah, they're homegirls.
2: They were not made available to the media for the rally afterwards because they didn't know anything about it. Apparently one of the coaches slipped out of the locker room and went and, you know, waved and said, hey, thanks, gotta run.
0: Was the coach's name Jimmy?
2: No.
0: Slipping Jimmy?
2: I don't think it was.
0: Just curious. Okay, so we all know where women's basketball gets the respect it deserves. Russia, Brittany Griner. You remember what happened over there?
1: Yeah, he's real popular in Russia.
0: Oh, yeah, they love women's basketball in Russia. They give it... they give it the respect, the accolades, the payment.
2: Mm-hmm.
0: Those players deserve to get paid. In Russia, they really love women's basketball for some reason. We don't know why. And they also love torturing genitals.
1: Is that a name of a team?
0: No. I can see why.
1: Yeah. Okay, that'd be a good name for a WNBA team.
0: No, I've got some news here from the front lines of the Ukraine-Russia war. And what I'm about to tell you is objectively funny. It's terrible, but it's funny. And I think we, Billy Ed, are mature enough adults to know the difference between funny and moral. Those are entirely different constructs.
1: How much money you want to bet on it?
0: No. We are.
1: I'm sure we'll do fine.
0: I'm going to read you a UN report, and I'm not saying I approve of this. Like a Holocaust joke or a joke about 9/11, I think it's bad.
2: Oh, those are awful.
0: But if it's well delivered, a joke's a joke. It's objectively funny, you know?
1: Okay. Even if it hurts feelings? Can't we have some quality humor without hurting anyone's feelings ever?
0: Well, I just want to make it clear.
2: I don't think you can.
0: We're against what I'm about to say, but what I'm about to say is indisputably funny. You don't get to decide. According to the United Nations... genital torture is happening in the Ukraine-Russian war. In one widely used torture method, guards attach old army field telephone wires to prisoners' genitals.
1: Ooh, yeah, them are big, thick old wires, too. They got that cloth covering for insulation. Yeah, that's old school, man.
0: And they use them to give the genitals electric shocks.
1: Ooh, they have to crank the little handle. You ever see MASH when he's like, radar, get to headquarters and whatever. And the radar goes in there and goes, he cranks that handle on the phone thing.

0: to get that generator going so you'd get that electricity.
1: It's the same thing, right? But that's not the funny part, Billy Ed.
0: Yeah.
1: The funny part is...
0: It sounds kind of funny.
1: When they do it, the prison guards refer to this method of torture as a phone call to Putin.
0: Oh. Okay. I didn't want to agree with you, but that's kind of funny.
2: All I'm saying is if you have a boat this summer, I have a throat.
3: Hi, can I rent a boat for the entire summer?
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0: And the sports, good timing, because I know you're getting hungry. Sports brought to you by Drago's. Now, we've had the Drago's breakfast, but if you have not, you have not experienced the hanging bacon?
1: Yeah.
0: Or torch bacon. I forget they call it. It is hanging, and they do torch it. It's fun to watch them cook, because they cook it while it's hanging at your table, and they bring a blowtorch. That's a manly meal right there. It involves a blowtorch.
1: You got to get some of that.
2: You do. You need that.
1: Whatever they call it, I don't know off the top of my head. I think it is hanging bacon.
2: It's bacon for sure.
1: Outstanding.
2: Yes, it is. And they got a lot of the good stuff, too.
1: It's really good. Yeah, get
3: well,
1: you
3: Drago's
1: some.
3: Well, Drago's is just preferable.
2: Yes.
1: The best.
2: Mm.
1: All right, so anyway, where are we going today with the sports, buddy?
0: All right, so you got all that other stuff out of your way. Let's go into the Major League Baseball world, all right? I don't know if you've been keeping up, but they are two-thirds of the way through the season now.
1: So now it actually matters.
0: It really, you know, got away from us in a hurry. The Astros, for example, have played 110 games. Do you know their record at 110? Just divide it in half.
1: They've won about half the games, lost about half.
0: They are exactly 55 and 55. That means only, you know, 52 games left to play, two-thirds of the way through, and the Astros only a half game back now from the Rangers, who lead in their division, but that's going to change up some way or another, I assume, this weekend, because the Astros have four Friday, Saturday, Sunday, Monday, four games in Houston against the Rangers, who they are slightly behind.
1: If I'm not mistaken, now the Astros have won less games this season than the Rangers, but they've beaten the Rangers more times than the Rangers have beaten them. So
2: tricky business.
1: So if it's just a competition to see who's the best team In Texas, Metroplex.
2: Yeah,
1: you guys put your money up, kids. Unless you play in the WNBA, then don't bet.
2: No, don't put that.
1: Yeah, Angel Reese got into trouble for that.
0: Let me ask you this: now, have you been to an Astros game this year?
1: Yeah, I've been to a couple.
0: All right. Can you name three players currently playing? Don't count Carlos Correa. That will take that away from you.
1: Altuve is out.
0: I believe he's still in. I don't know.
1: Altuve.
0: But let's go with Altuve.
1: Okay. Yeah, and then who's the one?
3: There's two more.
1: Who's the one that Big Red wants to have sex with
0: all
1: the time?
0: See, you can't name him, though, can you?
2: That's supposed to be Pena.
1: Yeah, Pena, right.
2: Yeah.
1: Yeah, Jeremy Pena, yeah.
2: Jeremy, that's him. And yeah. There's a Jose, and there's a Jeremy, and there's a lot of, you know, that. Yeah.
1: I mean, they're not as good this year, but I mean, is Biggio still on the team?
0: Still got him.
1: How about Bagwell? They still got him.
0: Yeah, they still got the combo, baby, making it happen.
1: Love those guys.
0: So that's the major baseball world. Now over in the NFL.
1: Don't forget the Braves. They beat the Washington Nationals last
0: night. Braves got a comfortable 7-game lead over there in their division. So, you know, keep an eye on them, but it looked like they're holding on pretty good.
1: Most important team in baseball right now, as far as I'm concerned.
0: Baker Mayfield wanted a contract, you know, redo, extension, or whatever, for that third year of his 3-year deal. He said, I'm not going to hold out. I'm not going to not show up to camp or anything, but it'd be nice if they would redo my deal so that I'm properly compensated as a quarterback of, you know, the stature of a Baker Mayfield and the Tampa Bay Bucks. They decided not to decide, which is a decision, according to some people. They've decided not to redo the contract. Baker's still going to show up and do his thing. But he said he is underpaid as a quarterback in the NFL. The boy is in the third year of his 3-year, $100 million contract.
2: Underpaid? At $33 million a year?
1: Seems like a lot of money to pay someone, but if they're selling tickets and generating TV revenue,
0: They're basing it on the production of the top 10 quarterbacks, the top 15 quarterbacks. You know, they got tiers of these quarterbacks. And at the top 10 quarterbacks, they all making this kind of money. And Baker Mayfield said, I ought to be in that range, and I'm a little below that range. $33 million is just not showing the respect.
1: Yeah.
0: He deserves, I guess.
1: Well, it's a tough life for these guys.
2: It is. You got to be rough, man.
1: Yeah, poor guy. You know, how's he even going to feed his kids?
2: I'm sure it's not about him. It's probably about his wife telling him.
1: Probably.
2: You get more money.
1: Yeah.
2: You know how the wives can be with that credit card.
1: Well, while we're doing football news, Vic Fangio is the Eagles coach. He made a Fauci joke, invoked the Fifth Amendment

0: during an Eagles presser yesterday.
1: Oh, how funny.
0: Describing it out loud is actually funnier than listening to it, so I won't waste your
1: time. Well, he's not a professional comedian with the proper timing and delivery, but still, it's funny that he thought of it.
0: LIV Golf, L-I-V Golf, is considering bankruptcy. That's how well that's going.
1: Wait, I thought they were mega rich.
0: Well,
1: all that Saudi oil money and royalty and stuff.
0: Okay, so they had a lot of investors. That you're understanding. What they didn't have was a lot of profits. All right, in the meantime, former LSU star receiver. Would you say Demetrius Byrd was a star receiver? Well, he's not doing great lately. He's been arrested and charged with aggravated assault with a deadly weapon after pulling a knife and threatening passengers on a Miami bus.
1: Uh-oh.
0: I'm going to put a picture of what he looks like today up on the screen here.
2: Versus what he looked like. Like what? When he was playing?
0: He looks like a homeless guy.
1: That is a scary man.
0: I know. He doesn't look like he's doing too good.
1: He didn't look like that when he was playing for the Tigers, did he?
0: He got arrested on Monday after reportedly getting into an argument with another passenger on the bus. He rides the bus. That's how good he's doing.
2: Did he stab any people in the heart?
0: Well, he did say, "Who wants to die?" I don't think he actually stabbed
2: anybody.
0: The
2: actual stabbing did not.
3: Morning, sir. You were arrested for aggravated assault with a deadly weapon.
4: 40-year-old former football player Demetrius Byrd appeared in bond court. According to the arrest form, a bus driver told officers another passenger and Byrd got into it after he got on the bus and witnessed Byrd yelling at people. The alleged victim told police he tried to have a conversation with Byrd to calm him down. Things escalated, leading to Byrd to take out a silver multi-tool from his pocket and open it to one of the tools that appeared to be a blade.
3: So he opened his multi-tool to a blade and asked the victim if he wanted to die.
0: Well, not until this year had we ever heard anyone refer to a pocket knife as a multi-tool as often as they do now.
1: Yeah.
0: Ever since Carmelo Anthony.
1: I take the knife part right out of it with that word.
0: Now, I just showed you an image of him up on the screen there. How old would you think Byrd is based on?
1: He looks probably, I don't know, 58.
0: He is 40 years old. I know, he's younger than me. Boy.
1: You know what he needs is some of that baby's blood, like they got out in Hollywood. You know, that'll really keep you young. He has obviously not tried to get any of that.
0: Well, funny you bring that up. You know that guy from Brian Johnson, I think is his name, is the dude from Silicon Valley.
1: He's a rich guy who thinks he can live forever if he drinks, I don't know, what, baby blood?
0: His whole shtick is that he gets blood transfusions and chemical injections, and he's trying to live forever.
1: How old a feller is he now?
0: Let me give you an exact answer here. Brian Johnson's actual age is, he's almost 48 years old, 50 years old. He's
1: okay. So far his plan is working.
0: It's to stay young forever. And his whole shtick, his whole gimmick is he made a bunch of money young in the tech industry, and now he just wants to make sure he lives forever. So yesterday he posted a photo of what I think is his girlfriend here, and the caption reads, "Kate's period blood is in my negative 80 degree Celsius freezer. I have 10 milliliters of it."
2: Did you just say what I think you just said?
0: Well, he said it. I'm just reading it to you.
2: Her blood from that.
0: He says that menstrual blood is valuable and underutilized.
1: I thought it was bad enough when we were dealing with baby blood.
0: He said we collect it to look for diseased tissue, measure microplastics, disruptors, PFASs. It's non-invasive look into the uterus.
1: Pick me.
0: Pick you for what?
1: I have a question. I have my hand in the air.
0: You don't want a menstrual blood transfusion.
1: No, I want to know how they go about the collection.
0: Exactly how you'd think, would be my guess.
1: I'm not even thinking about it. Don't ask.
0: Yeah, you don't want to know this, Billy.
1: I just wondered if you do.
0: No, let's get back to something more pleasant, like the former LSU star who tried to stab a guy on a bus.
1: That's more like it.
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0: friend of the radio show, man Kyle Muller, Chicago radio personality, partying last night with the Smashing Pumpkins and Brady Bunch star Barry Williams for the Lollapalooza pre-show.
1: Greg?
0: Yeah.
1: Greg Brady was there.
0: Well, Johnny Bravo.
1: Wasn't
0: that his rock name on the show or whatever?
1: Oh, I don't even remember that.
0: Anyway, they're all staying at Mancow's house. They're all in town for Lollapalooza.
1: We know a Johnny Bravo. He wasn't on the Brady Bunch, though.
0: No, I think it was a different guy.
1: Yeah. A different guy.
0: If you have Greg Brady, you better play a Brady classic like Sunshine Day. And apparently that's exactly what they did.
1: The Pumpkins tributed Barry?
0: Yeah.
1: Okay.
0: Didn't...
1: What was the tie-in? Why was Greg Brady of the Brady Bunch from 1,000 years ago at Lollapalooza?
0: They're all friends.
1: But that's it.
0: That's it.
1: He just decided to show up, and they decided to say, look who's here, everybody, a friend of mine.
0: I guess if you're at a Smashing Pumpkins concert and Greg Brady shows up with Mancow, you're not going to not let him go on stage, you know?
1: Well, no.
0: You know what I mean?
1: Yeah, what kind of country are we running here?
0: Sometimes fun happens in weird ways. Sometimes it happens in disgusting ways that aren't fun at all.
1: Oh, no.
0: At least 4 football coaches and several players at a Pennsylvania high school have been charged in a brutal hazing scandal that involves a broomstick.
1: Of course it does. And a bunch of gayness.
0: Dude, why do they do this?
1: I just don't get it.
0: I don't get it either. 2 separate incidents in 2025 at Cheltenham High School in Montgomery County. Players and coaches assaulted a 15-year-old teammate, stomping him with their cleats and prodding him with a broomstick in the locker room. The alleged incident was recorded by 2 juveniles and shared with teammates and other students during the fall semester.
1: Did it even happen if we didn't get it on camera?
0: Right. The team changed after practice. That while they were changing in the locker room, shocking footage showed several players holding their sophomore teammate down while another player used a broomstick to poke at the boy's buttocks.
1: Where do you think they were prodding him with that broomstick before they revealed the location being the buttocks?
0: Why?
1: We knew where it was.
0: Why do they? What? And then it happened again?
1: Yeah, but why? What is going on with these people? I don't get it.
0: That's enough to make you quit sports right there.
1: Well, yeah. Or the fraternity or whatever else they're hazing you to get into. Do you want to be a part of that group? No.
0: The same juvenile from the first incident again used a broomstick to do it September 3rd. So it happened more than once. Isaiah Simpson this time, another kid, 18, kicking or stomping.
2: Do they even clean off that stick between hazings? I don't know. I'm just wondering, you know, because that's nasty.
0: God.
1: Yeah, somebody had to ask.
0: Investigators revealed the alleged victim had to curl up in a ball to protect his head as players stomped and kicked him mercilessly with their cleats.
1: Because they want him to be a teammate so bad that they want to stomp him.
0: The coaches moved to cover it up from the boy's mother while addressing it with the team privately. All 4 have now been charged with conspiracy to endanger a minor.
1: That sounds like it was endangering, all right.
0: Gay, too.
1: Come at me with a stick, boy. I'll tell you what. You better bring some butter or some mayonnaise or something, because I'm going to feed it to you is what I'm going to do.
3: Wow.
0: Yeah.
1: So there.
0: All right. Well, yeah. All right. Meantime, you don't want to be a jock. You could be a nerd. The nerds are in trouble, too, right now.

0: at the San Diego Comic-Con. Apparently, 27 nerds have been arrested in a Comic-Con sex sting.
1: Yeah, they may look nerdy to you, but to each other, they seem normal. And they want to have a lot of sex.
0: Well, they got arrested for it. San Diego police ran something called Operation Iron Justice during the July 2026 Comic-Con.
1: Was Iron Man there?
0: Arrested dozens of alleged sex buyers, 9 human trafficking victims, a large event drawing crowds from in and out of town. And I guess the photo here on the cover of the New York Post depicts Batman and Wonder Woman being arrested. Well, kapow!
1: That's hard to arrest Batman and Wonder Woman, you would think.
0: Well, they weren't.
1: Well, with their special powers and all.
0: They were cosplaying, I think. Standing handcuffed from behind against jail cell bars.
1: But no Iron Man. Why'd you call it Iron Man Justice then?
0: It's just the name of the operation. There was probably a guy in an Iron Man costume.
1: I bet there was.
0: Holy hookers, Batman. They nabbed dozens of sex buyers during the 3-day event. Out of town, Pimps and Johns flooded in for the massive costumed event.
1: I like they use the phrase sex buyer. She's a sex seller, and they're sex buyers.
0: Well, they said they were human trafficking victims at a cosplaying-themed...
1: So they weren't voluntarily prostituting themselves, but the buyers were volunteering.
0: Here's what's odd about this to me, besides everything, because they're nerds.
1: Yeah, Comic-Con.
0: So you're a human sex trafficking victim being brought to a sex party at Comic-Con. And right before you go in to have relations with all these nerds, they give you a costume?
1: Mm-hmm.
0: Here, put on the Wonder Woman outfit.
1: And
0: get in there.
1: And you do it?
0: We're going
1: to
0: go.
1: Maybe they threaten to kill your sister if you don't.
0: We found a sex party weirder than Puff Daddy's.
1: That took some doing.
0: Was there baby oil involved?
1: Oh, my God.
0: Baby oil and a Wonder Woman costume.
1: Mm.
0: Well, I never. I tell you. No, really, I never have. I've never been to a comic book convention sex party, and I've never witnessed anything like that.
1: Did we just go home too early when we was in Shreveport?
0: I don't think that we're doing that.
1: Oh, okay,
0: they didn't have
1: good.
0: Any well, busts or anything.
1: Nobody tipped us off if they were.
0: No, they didn't tip us off. That's right. Anyway, today is National Mutt Day on a lighter note here. So shout outs to Vin Diesel, whatever the hell he is. No one knows. And all the racially ambiguous people out there. That's great. They say mutts are healthier.
1: That's what they say.
0: I don't know if they're talking about dogs or people, but...
1: I think both.
0: Yeah.
1: The inbreeding thing, it's not good for anybody.
0: You ever notice how... you ever meet a Dalmatian?
1: Oh, God. I had a friend who had a fantastic Dalmatian.
0: It was good?
1: Oh, he was, well, yeah, but he was a Dalmatian, so he was also crazy.
0: Every Dalmatian I've ever met was a beautiful dog with behavior issues.
1: Oh, and they're psycho. Yeah.
0: They weren't good dogs at all, unfortunately.
1: He was a sweet boy, though.
0: Was he?
1: Oh, yeah. And they're so just lean and muscular. They're just, they're like the men's gymnastics of dogs. Yeah.
0: Whenever you see a Dalmatian in a movie, it's always, what, a firefighter's dog, right?
1: Uh-huh.
0: But in real life, those dogs aren't smart enough to fight fires. They're too stupid.
1: I don't think they really fight the fire that much. They just ride on the truck.
0: That's it?
1: And of course, they also interact with the Clydesdales when given the opportunity.
0: Dalmatians and Clydesdales. I've never witnessed such a thing. What do they do together?
1: Usually cheer us up at the holidays.
0: Oh.
1: Yeah.
0: Well, that's great.
1: And have a bud.
0: Hmm.
1: Bringing us beer. That's what makes us happy at Christmas.
0: They drink gay beer?
1: No, they bring it.
0: Oh.
1: You get to drink it.
0: You drink the gay beer.
1: There
0: Got it.
1: There you go.
0: In one of the year's most competitive Senate races, Republicans are refusing to spend any money so far. The Senate Leadership Fund and MAGA Inc. are not secretly hoping that the other one swoops in. I don't understand what's going on here. Paxton has not gotten much money from the Republican establishment in his race against Tallarico. And a short time ago on Fox News, we saw a Fox News poll says Tallarico is ahead by 3 points. And
1: does that alarm you?
0: That's a Fox News poll.
1: Yeah, it should alarm every Texan listening right now. Tallarico ahead by 3. And that's, you know, within the margin of error. So basically, maybe call it a tie if you want to. It shouldn't even be close.
0: There's a lot about this that doesn't make any sense to me. Paxton's very popular with the grassroots, but nobody's giving him any money. Tallarico's clearly a weirdo who
1: he's a freakazoid.
0: Way too far to the left for even moderate Democrats, but he's ahead by 3 points. That makes no sense. Right now, he's having a problem with black voters. Black

0: voters do not like Tallarico. Mm-hmm. So you'd think Congressman Wesley Hunt, who was involved in the primary and very mm-hmm. critical of Cornyn, would be out campaigning to help out Paxton.
1: Yeah, where he at?
0: I don't know.
1: Well, it's your friend, right? Get him on the line.
0: He's a good acquaintance.
1: Ask him why he ain't out doing, you know, what need doing. That's all.
0: I don't know why he's not. I have no idea.
1: But that's why I say ask him. I'm not. Because you don't know. But he know why he ain't out there. But all you got to do is get him to come across with the 911.
0: But Wesley,
2: I think the 411.
0: Wesley endorsed Paxton. He's been very supportive of the guy. Why isn't he out on the campaign trail? We heard during the 2024 election that Wesley Hunt and Byron Donalds were the reason why 1 in 3 black men voted for Trump. Trump got more black votes than any Republican president in a half a century. Where are those guys?
3: I still blame California for this Texas mess.
0: Sure. Well,
3: these Californians all took off because they didn't like the way politicians was doing stuff out there. And they came to Texas where they can be free and go wild with their business and stuff. And they bring their same voting techniques to Texas that ruined California. Now they're Tallarico-ing.
0: Well, it certainly seems that way, but then the research says otherwise. Remember, we looked at this a few years ago. More than half of the people that moved to the state from other states voted for Ted Cruz. More than half of the people who voted for Beto were born in Texas. And it's like, well, that kind of goes against the conventional wisdom of what we all thought was happening here, that people from out of state moving to the state were turning it blue, but they seem to be voting Republican. The people that are not voting Republican are the children of native-born Texans rebelling against mom and dad, combined with new citizens. New citizens, not new residents necessarily.
3: Sure.
0: Now, that's just what the research says. I don't know. I didn't go out and ask these millions of people myself.
3: It's a long explanation. I'd rather just say it's some stupid Californians.
0: Well, if it's easier.
3: Yeah.
4: Hi, I'm a racist. I'm homophobic. I'm a fatphobical.
5: 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I have the biggest charging cable factor in China.
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0: All right, get ready. Here comes the part people like.
1: Woo-hoo! Yeah.
0: That's all that song is. This is a short song. It's less than 2 minutes long.
2: And all he does is go woohoo.
0: There's a chorus. Sorry, there's a little singing here. But mostly it's just woohoo. Doesn't matter. He's a British guy.
2: He got his head shaved. Is that what he said?
0: That's it. Yeah. The U.S. Army.
2: He wrote a song about it?
0: Right.
2: Okay.
0: He got a haircut.
2: Yeah, whatever. Yeah, I'm sure. Songs that are like that.
0: Here in America, he's in England. We just handed Lockheed Martin a contract worth $58.6 billion to crank out Patriot Interceptor missiles. That is not a typo, my friends. That is not a...
2: Say the number again. 58.
0: 0.6 billion.
2: The 0.6 let's is just still say, a lot of money.
0: Let's just say it's $60 billion. It's a lot.
2: $60 billion. Apparently, those are pretty expensive. How many do you get for $60 billion?
0: Oh, I don't know. They took a one-year deal from April that was only $4.7 billion and stretched it into a full seven-year plan.
2: Well, hell, them shoulder rocket launchers, you know, the anti-aircraft. We talked about those yesterday.
0: Right.
2: That Iran bought 400 of those from China.
0: China.
2: They spent $150,000 each on 400, missile launchers, basically. Came out to about $60 to $70 million. But this is $60 billion. So hopefully we'll get a bunch of them.
0: Yeah.
3: And let's say China.
2: Let's do say China.
3: China.
4: China.
3: China.
4: China.
3: China.
4: China.
3: China.
0: China. The point is...
3: China, China, China, China.
0: There's going to be a lot of war in the next few years. They're not building these rockets for nothing.
2: You know
0: You know what I mean? The missiles and all that stuff.
2: As an interceptor, though, wouldn't that mean we're playing defense?
0: It's a good question.
2: It sounds like we're not going to offend anybody with an attack, but we will defend ourselves with an interceptor if necessary.
0: Well, to answer your question, why the sudden urgency? America's missile cupboards are looking a little bare lately.
2: Yeah, I think last 6 months or so, we've gone through quite a bit.
0: We've been shipping these bad boys to Ukraine. We've been lighting them off ourselves in the Iran fight. A think tank this week estimated the U.S. has fewer than 1,000 Patriot interceptors left on the shelf, and that's not exactly a comfortable cushion when the bad guys still have plenty of rockets.
2: Boy. Buying more all the time, sounds like.
0: So the Trump administration's been leaning hard on the defense contractors, produce faster, stop prioritizing stock buybacks and dividends, and actually fill the warehouses. There was even an executive order earlier this year basically saying, if you're underperforming on government contracts while handing out shareholder goodies, we're watching, you suck, get your act together.
2: Yeah. How's that working out for them?
0: Well, Lockheed says the money will let them triple pack 3 MSE production by the end of 2030. I have no idea what that means. And they're going to add 650 jobs to their plant in Camden, Arkansas. I do know what that means.
2: Well, all right, then.
0: That's good for the Walton and Johnson show. That's Walton and Johnson country.
2: It's also good for taxes, I guess, because they're going to pay some taxes on them salaries.
0: Yeah.
2: Yeah. Then we can buy more weapons, see?
0: Shout-outs to Camden over there.
2: The apartment complex?
0: No, Arkansas.
2: Oh, yeah, those Camden people.
0: It's a little northeast of Shreveport. It's east of Texarkana. It's out there a ways.
2: Uh-huh.
0: But anyway, we got peeps there. And I bet you didn't even know they were building missiles and rockets there. But that's what they're doing.
2: You didn't know because you didn't need to know.
0: Yeah, that's correct.
2: That's exactly right. You let the people do what they do. Leave them alone.
0: Yeah. Apparently, the controversy between Polymarket and Kalshi is extra spicy.
2: Okay, you lost me.
0: Prediction markets are the new hot thing. You could bet on prop bets, what's going to happen in an election, that sort of thing. There's smartphone apps where you can bet real money on elections, Oscar winners, celebrity breakups. You can even bet on the weather.
2: Huh. I wondered about that years ago. I thought, and maybe this is what sparked that. Other people thought it too. Wouldn't it be cool if you could bet on the success of a celebrity, for example? You saw a celebrity in a movie. Like, the first time you ever saw Brad Pitt, maybe you remember, I remember the first time I noticed him in Thelma and Louise. He was a very young, thin, and very handsome, attractive young fellow who was hitchhiking a ride with the girls.
0: Yeah.
2: And if you had money and the ability back then, you could have, wagered.

0: on his future success and his career. And you would have done. Same with like a Tom Cruise in the Risky Business. When he slides across the room in his underwear, people say, that's going to be a star someday. See?
1: You can sort of bet on
0: now,
1: that. Yeah.
0: Now you can. Back then you couldn't.
1: Well, to your point, these two companies that are doing this are making a lot of money doing something people have been waiting for years. As a matter of fact, Polymarket has a CEO, a 28-year-old named Shane Copeland. He's worth over $1 billion.
0: Hmm.
1: The 30-year-old who runs Kalshi, Tarek Mansour, he's worth $2.6 billion.
0: Is that right?
1: And these two young men have been locked in a full-blown grudge match. It makes a reality TV show look classy by comparison.
0: This guy, Turok, there, is that his real name, or did he steal that from that movie about that big giant flying dragon bird?
1: Tarek Mansour is
0: his
1: name.
0: That's the one that attacks from above.
1: Really?
0: In that movie with the blue people in it with the tails. Remember that?
1: Avatar.
0: Sure.
1: Yeah.
0: Yeah, it sounds right.
1: I think so.
0: Yeah. Tarek Mansour. See, that's the... And yet, the star of the movie, he wasn't really a blue guy with a tail. He just pretended he was.
1: Huh.
0: And yet, he conquered the bird, so he was like their leader.
1: All right.
0: Yeah, it's kind of weird.
1: That is kind of weird, Billy.
0: Not even close to accurate either.
1: Well, to your point, you could bet on how much money the next Avatar movie is going to make on Kalshi and Polymarket.
0: And it's probably going to be a lot.
1: Anyway, these two guys, a 28-year-old and a 30-year-old, young millennial, elder Zoomer, worth billions.
2: And super rich.
1: Yeah. They do not like each other. Copeland calls Kalshi a copycat Polymarket app.
0: Mm.
1: And he allegedly thinks Kalshi tipped off the feds before an FBI raid on his apartment back in 2024.
0: That would have been rude.
1: Yeah. And it gets personal real fast. Around the Polymarket office, Copeland's preferred nickname for Mansour is Little Tarek. It's a height dig because he's a little guy, short.
0: Teeny tiny little guy.
1: And sources say he's been spreading an unconfirmed rumor that Mansour and his co-founder, Luana Lopez Lara, that's the world's youngest female self-made billionaire, used to date at MIT, and that she cucked him.
0: Uh-oh.
1: She made him watch while she banged another dude.
0: Okay.
1: Right. Copeland reportedly...
0: Sounds like their personal business.
1: Well, he tells the story over and over again to people all the time. It's like his favorite thing to tell people.
0: Mm-hmm.
1: Kalshi's response, their spokeswoman basically said, Shane should focus on growing his company instead of spreading lies, WTF. It's an actual response from the company.
0: What WTF? What's that?
1: What the F?
0: Why the face?
1: Exactly.
0: What stands for?
1: Anyway, when the news broke, Donald Trump Jr. signed on as a strategic advisor to Kalshi, and Copeland lost it. He was furious.
0: Yeah,
1: he was mad because he thought Trump was his buddy. Copeland's management style, according to insiders, is not chill. He set up his desk in the kitchen so that he could interrogate people that came in to get coffee. Could you imagine?
0: Just sitting there, hanging out, waiting for you. Surprise attack.
1: Imagine if we did that here at our office. If we had if the executive down the hall set it up in the break room. Weird, right?
0: That would be weird.
1: Anyway, Kalshi's not exactly taking the high road either. They've been accused of scrubbing headlines that mentioned Polymarket, pushing influencers to dunk on Copeland after the FBI raid of his apartment, and generally playing dirty. It's... very dramatic behind the scenes. Someday someone's going to make a movie about
0: this. It's going to be very dramatic, yes.
1: Well, they're billionaires.
0: Oh, people love billionaire drama.
1: And they're young.
0: Uh-huh.
1: And they...
0: And they're just like us. They get caught up in this whole world of jealousy and interwoven infighting. Just like us regular people that don't even have a billion.
1: Really? You don't even have a billion?
0: Not even one.
1: Do you have a half a billion?
0: I have a point something something billion. Well, so it starts with the point. It's, you know, it's less than.
1: Well, that kind of screws it up for me. I was going to ask if you could loan me a billion.
0: Yeah, no, I'm still trying to round it up.
1: Thanks a lot.
3: She is amazing. I love everything about what she's doing. Her goodies are phenomenal.
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8: Stage at the Comedy Shop there. Try that out this weekend. I think you should do that.
9: Tonight, we're in Bay St. Louis. Tomorrow night, we're in Mobile, Alabama. That's going to be a ton of fun. We can't wait to see everybody out there. Come hang with us. It's telling dirty jokes. Going to have a blast. Going to be hanging with all the friends from News Radio 710 WNTM.
8: Do the folks come out and bring gifts and things? Do they shower you on stage with, you know, bouquets of flowers or, you know, panties or, you know, I mean, anything? I don't know. A cigar, you know, gift cards. You know, it'd be nice if people would just, you know, toss you like a $50 gift card every now and then. Just show you how much they love you.
9: Somebody messaged me earlier and asked me if I wanted a king cake.
8: Oh, that's a little late in the season for that.
9: Whoa. No, it's never wrong.
8: Has it been frozen?
9: No, I think they make them in, there's a bakery there. They make
8: them. Oh, yeah, I'm sure there is.
9: You can get an off-season king cake. What kind of American are you telling me I can't have a king cake in July? You know, it still tastes the same. It's like having a Bloody Mary at night with your dinner. It still tastes good.
8: I didn't say you can't. Just advise against it, that's all.
9: All right.
8: It's not part of the season. You know how people say you can just, somebody could screw up a free lunch?
9: Mm-hmm.
8: Well, somebody's trying to screw up FIFA. Didn't we just go through the World Cup and everybody all over the world, and especially in America,
9: we were so
8: excited about the World Cup. Oh, it's amazing. It's wonderful. You'd think FIFA and the World Cup had everything go in their favor. Well, apparently, the European Union of Federational Association, of Football Association.
9: There's too many organizations.
8: Yeah. The Europeans have decided to boycott FIFA competitions because they don't like something about allowing investors to come in and buy in to the tournament as private investors. It's all complicated business stuff, but there are a large number of European soccer teams. I don't know if you know this, but they said there's a 55-member association from Europe, and all of them have unanimously agreed not to participate with the federal institution of FIFA. FIFA stands for, you know, obviously the Federal

0: International Football Association.
1: Right.
0: So the European Union is the Europeans' version of the FIFA thing, and they won't out. They're not going to play.
1: European soccer is just gay men running around chasing a ball. I mean,
0: ain't that the same thing as all the other soccer?
1: Pretty much, yeah.
0: Yeah. What do they got? South America, Central America, Mexico, this whole group down here.
1: All right, there was a place on Earth where they used to play soccer with a severed head. I think that's kind of masculine and manly. Otherwise, I don't...
0: That did man it up a lot for you, didn't it?
1: Yeah.
0: Well, anyway, be interesting to see because I think the women's version of the World Cup's coming up. Next year. And then before you know it, it'll be 2030. They've got 3.5 years to figure this thing out before the next World Cup comes along. Will 55 teams not be involved?
1: America really only got into it because it was in America.
0: Yeah.
1: If they do it again in a few years and it's not in America, I got to think most people don't care.
0: And it won't be.
1: All right, do you remember those two lawyers the other day who got caught canoodling on a Central Park bench? They went viral on social media because apparently they were relatively rich, powerful attorneys in New York City, and they got caught cheating on their spouses. It was sort of like the Coldplay concert video.
0: Yeah,
1: it
0: wasn't even a concert going on. I wonder about that.
1: Well, it turns out they're not the only ones at their firm that got caught playing footsie under the conference table.
0: Oh, is that right?
1: High-powered litigator Bill Savitt, age 63, and his senior partner Sarah Eddy, same firm.
0: Oh, boy.
1: We're also in a romantic relationship while working together at white shoe firm Wachtell Lipton.
0: Sure.
1: And the good news is the firm doesn't have a non-fraternization policy, so they didn't break any rules that would get them fired. But I think their spouses are a little upset about it.
0: I would imagine that's been a topic of conversation there at the house.
1: The firm, apparently a couple of consenting adults happen to be on the same litigation team, just canoodling each other. And it's a fun excuse to say the word canoodle.
0: Oh, absolutely.
1: Now, I don't know who any of these people are. I'm just reading about it in the New York Post. But
0: everybody at that firm is a little randy, even the ladies, huh?
1: Yeah.
0: Boy.
1: One high power firm, one high stakes case. They were involved in a case where Sam Altman went to court against Elon Musk. It was a $150 billion open AI lawsuit. And so I guess that's part of the reason why they're so well known to people in the media there.
0: I guess so.
1: And then they were just out in public cheating on their spouses.
0: Man.
1: Or doing something. I don't know how good they are with their spouse. Maybe their spouses don't care or they don't even...
0: No, they care.
1: Yeah.
0: Yeah. There's lawyers and money. Yeah, they care.
1: Well, probably. Yeah.
0: Uh-huh.
1: All right. More sex in the news today. A penthouse pet named Adva Lavi.
0: Say again?
1: A penthouse pet.
0: Adva?
1: Adva Lavi. That's her name. Yeah. Adva Lavie. How would you say that?
0: I wouldn't.
1: Yeah. I only know about her because she was in court in a blue jail gown and handcuffs yesterday.
0: Gown?
1: Yep. Well, that's what they call it, a jail gown. That's how they describe it. I think when a woman wears it, I don't know, what would you call it, a jumpsuit?
0: Yeah.
1: I don't know. I don't
0: prison
1: know.
0: Garb.
1: Yeah, okay.
0: She was wearing her prison outfit.
1: Anyway, she's in a lot of trouble right now. She's accused of ripping off two people who were renting an Airbnb at Coachella last year. One victim reported $25,000 missing, jewelry, credit cards, cologne. This on top of six other felonies she's facing. Grand theft, burglary, identity theft. The case involved her allegedly getting caught with $200,000 in gold and a gun. She was out on bail with a GPS ankle monitor until she cut the thing off and got arrested again Tuesday night at a Beverly Hills hotspot where I think she may have been canoodling.
0: Oh, no.
1: Yep.
0: These ankle monitors seem a lot easier to cut off than I would have expected. You know, you'd think they'd make them out of tougher stuff.
1: I don't know how it works. I never wore one.
0: They're like teenagers cutting them off. Young penthouse pets cutting them off. I mean, this is it's too easy.
1: So the prosecutors rightfully pointed out she cut off her ankle bracelet. Obviously, she's a flight risk. Her lawyer argued that she should stay in L.A. and she's fine. The judge set the bail at $20,000, which sounds like that's as much money as she just casually steals when she's on her way to the bathroom.
2: But you're telling me somebody took $25,000 worth of jewelry and other things on vacation with them to go stay in some stranger's house.
1: Yeah.
2: And didn't think nothing of that.
1: Well, these are rich people in California.
2: They out their mind. Although I am thinking about getting into the, what's it called, B&B business?
1: Yeah.
2: I'm going to maybe do some of that myself. Y'all come stay at my crib for a week.

0: On the screen here, I have a photo of her fiance, Stephen Klubeck. He just broke it off with her. He called the wedding off earlier this month. Probably because on account of she's in prison or jail or whatever.
1: That does hurt your relationship a little.
0: He's the CEO of Diamond Resorts. You ever heard of that?
1: Yes, I have.
0: It's a Hilton thing, I guess. And she's the CEO of having sex with dudes at a hotel and stealing their wallet.
1: Hell yeah.
0: Yeah. Yeah. Anyway, poor guy's single now. We ought to send him to a gentleman's club.
2: I know a lot of people feel as though men don't know how to respect women anymore. And, you know, they're not gentlemen anymore. And I know a lot of my single friends in the dating world right now are very discouraged with what's out there. And fear not, I literally was just driving in last night and I saw this building and it said gentleman's club on it. And ladies, there was a line wrapped around the building. And it was just so beautiful to see all these men late at night going to work on themselves in this new community that they found. That's like probably teaching them how to pull out chairs, you know, like push them in for their ladies and like open doors, you know, listening to women, you know, like respectful, like, it was so beautiful to see. And so I just think that we shouldn't be discouraged. Gentlemanism is on the rise. And like, I saw it firsthand. And I saw, once I started driving down the street, I saw like so many of them. Like, they're popping up everywhere. It's like Pilates for men now. I love it. It's so beautiful.
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0: is a quick reminder, the same liberal media that treats every violent, illegal immigrant like a future rocket scientist will treat you like a monster for noticing.
1: Yes.
0: A teenager from El Salvador in Houston, Texas, has been charged with murder in two separate Houston shootings. Now arrested and detained, an ICE detainer, for the record. You know what that probably means.
1: What did these Houstonians do to this young fella to make him want to kill?
0: Well, it sounds like they were in the way of his bullets.
1: Learn your lesson, Houston.
0: 18-year-old Jefferson Velasquez was been charged with murder in a Midtown shooting, was already in the Harris County Jail facing a separate murder charge from a house party.
1: He was in jail when he shot the next guy?
0: Well, I think they figured out he was responsible for a different shooting. Yeah.
1: I was going to say, that would be tricky.
0: Records show both deadly shootings happened under similar circumstances involving large gatherings, and according to records, he has a pattern of robbing people of their chains at large parties. Second one of these in a row.
1: So he ain't always killing people. He just sometimes kills people.
0: Who does he think he is? A pet house pet?
1: Really? No kidding.
0: He is scheduled to appear in court. He was yesterday, apparently. The first shooting happened August last year. And then there was a more recent one. Deputies say a 17-year-old was murdered after this guy approached him. Investigators describe it as a targeted attack.
1: Did he not was he not happy with the chain that he stole? Did he think, you know, I thought this was going to be better than that.
0: I think what happened was the guy had a chain and he didn't want to give it away.
1: Oh.
0: So he said, I could convince you to give it away by murdering you.
1: So this Houstonian that got murdered was basically just demonstrating some of his, you know, legal citizenship privilege.
0: Yeah.
1: I don't have to give you anything. I bought this myself. And, you know, he's just begging for a bullet.
0: Well, I have no idea if the person he shot was illegal or not, but he's dead now. This guy appears to be an illegal immigrant. And while he was free, he's also accused of fatally shooting 27-year-old Noah Ramirez. That shooting happened back in April outside the Diosa nightclub in Midtown, where the Houston police say a fight inside led to a shooting.
1: Hmm.
0: Two people were hurt. Ramirez's father said his son was not a troublemaker and had goals in life, including going back to college, getting married, and having kids.
1: So the guy had goals. Well, there you go.
0: Well, now he's dead. So anyway, because this guy murdered him, they claim.
1: Yeah, that probably ain't how you ought to handle yourself.
0: If anybody has $800,000 lying around, he could use it for his bond.
1: Oh, boy.
0: He's also facing unrelated aggravated robbery charges in addition to the two murders connected to the alleged chain robberies. And he is from El Salvador. He wasn't supposed to be in the country. There's now an ICE detainer on him. And weirdly enough, this news story is not getting the same kind of attention as that shooting involving an ICE agent from a couple weeks ago.
1: For some reason. Wonder why that is.
0: Right.
1: I'll never be able to figure that out.
0: If only there was some way to know.
1: We have this breaking news from the Babylon Bee this morning. They just broke this from New York City. You're familiar with the Babylon Bee, I'm assuming. If you're not, you should familiarize yourself.
0: I'm a fan, yeah.
1: They say that Mayor Mamdani of New York City is not just talking the game of ending anti-Semitism in New York. He is actually doing something about it. He said starting in August, which is tomorrow, he said what he thinks would be best to put an end to this anti-Semitism is protecting the Jews by putting them in safety camps all scattered out around the city.
0: Oh, that's a great idea.
1: Yeah, designated camps throughout New York City. That was the best way to keep the Jews safe. Concentrate them in certain areas of the city where nobody can do them any harm. So it's for their own good, basically, is what he's looking at now.
0: Wow.
1: That's really smart.
0: What a generous, nice person he
1: is. I know.
0: To help them out with that, with the safety camp that he'll be sending them to. Yeah. Well, exciting news today, kids. It is National Mutt Day.
1: What does that mean exactly? Just mutts like pets or people? Because, you know, some people are mutts.

0: It's a day to celebrate mixed breed dogs.
1: There you go.
0: Yesterday afternoon, I was at the gym, and in between reps, you got to let your muscles rest. So I asked our listeners to send me.
1: You do.
0: No, you're supposed to. That's part of weight training. And as I'm chilling out, I asked our listener to send me pictures of their dogs on X, on Twitter. And so I got about 200 pictures of dogs. I really like Whitney's dog. Look at this dog right here.
1: It's a Frenchie.
0: I don't know what it is. I think it's a mixed. Is it a Chihuahua Bostie mix? I don't know what it is.
1: It looked like a Frenchie, but yeah. Oh, there's a Husky.
0: Yeah, our listeners have the cutest dogs. Look at this boxer. That's Kenneth's dog. Not you, a different Kenneth. He's a listener.
1: Oh, really?
0: Yeah.
1: You didn't mean me? And no. That's not my dog?
0: Look at this one. Look at Ray's dog. This is Buckshot. He lives up in Grimes County by Billy Ed.
1: Whereabouts? I see old Buckshot running the roads.
0: It just says Grimes County. That's all it says there. Look at this little guy there.
1: That's a stringy-looking little feller.
0: I know. The dogs are great, aren't they? Anyway, happy National Mutt Day. Celebrate your mixed-breed dogs today. And why shouldn't you?
2: It's all about man's best friend. It is National Mutt Day.
3: Yeah.

0: We actually, we're going through the storage bin downstairs in the basement because we have a basement at the radio station for some reason. And we found this old school film about Famous Mutts, Billy Ed. Can you?
1: Oh, yeah. We should probably learn from that.
0: Let's string it up.
2: National Mixed Breed Day or National Mutt Day. Look, there's a Chihuahua mixed with a Great Dane. Wouldn't you have liked to see how that was made possible? There's Benji, a mixed breed found in the Burbank Animal Show. He's a movie star. And now he's doing butt wheelies on the carpet. Hey, there's the dog that played Old Yeller. He was a Labrador Retriever mixed with a Mastiff. Look, he's lifting his leg and doing his business on the actor's leg. Looks like someone's going to need a costume change. Remember to go to a shelter and rescue a mixed breed dog today.
1: Yeah, go do that.
0: Dog's the only thing where if I accidentally touch your feces, I can't really get mad at you, you know what I mean? Because it's like, I should have walked you sooner. It's my fault for letting you do it on the carpet.
1: Yeah, you gotta be aware of the signs, the body language, you know.
0: But if a human did that, that's it. You're never allowed in my house again.
1: Well, I would hope so.
0: I would let Milton do that 1,000 times before I would reprimand him. But if Billy Ed did it one time, sorry, Billy Ed.
1: Oh, no, I can't never come back to your place.
0: You can't come back to my house anymore.
1: All right, then.
0: Not even on National Avocado Day.
1: It's also National Talk in an Elevator Day.
0: What does that even mean?
1: Most people don't, but today it's encouraged. So when you get in that elevator at work this morning, if you haven't already done so, you know, feel free to chat them up.
0: I never feel uncomfortable talking in an elevator, but then after I get on the elevator with whoever I'm talking to, I notice it makes other people uncomfortable.
1: Yeah, you do have that effect on people.
0: Yeah, but it doesn't make me stop. I'm
1: no,
0: halfway through.
1: Nothing seems to.
0: Like, why do they all look so nervous? What is it about that room that makes you uncomfortable with two people talking? But if we were in the bathroom, nobody would care.
1: I don't really care for a lot of palaver in the toilet, neither, to be honest with you.
0: If I'm
1: keep it to yourself there, son.
0: If I'm in the stall, I don't want to talk to you. If I'm at the urinal, I don't mind. I don't know why that is.
1: Other people tend to mind, though. You may have noticed, same situation with the elevator. You make others uncomfortable, but you're unaware of it yourself because you seem to have a very high threshold for discomfort.
0: See, I go the other way on this. If someone's talking to me at the urinal, it doesn't bother me. If I'm in the stall and you're talking to me, leave me alone. This is my meditation time.
1: Yeah.
0: I don't think I'm alone on that, am I? I mean, like on the, you know, the sentiment, not obviously I'm not alone in there. That's why someone's talking
1: to
0: me.
1: Well, obviously light a candle or a match if there's a scent involved.
0: See, and that's the gayest thing about me right there. I love a good scented candle. Everyone's got... Oh,
1: you'd love it over at my place.
0: Praline's got a lot of scented candles.
1: Oh, boy, does she ever.
0: Why do you think that is?
1: Well, I'm sure she's invested heavily in the scented candles waiting for the pulse. You know, we'll be able to light the place up for probably 200 to 300 years with just the candles that we've got waiting for such an emergency situation to arise.
0: And when you do, it's going to smell like paprika and fine leather.
1: It's going to be a mess because she's got like 19 different flavors.
0: All right,

0: That's just going to be a mutt of a candle smell is what that is.
1: Here's my question. If the apocalypse hits and there's zombies running around and you got that scented candle going,
0: yeah,
1: are the zombies going to know where you're at based on the scent?
0: Will they be attracted to it or will it distract them?
1: So that's what I'm wondering.
0: Maybe they can smell us, but the candle would keep them from smelling us. They just go, nope, nothing in there but an apple pie. no reason to go in there and look.
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0: the lieutenant governor, Democrat, obviously, but apparently not enough of a socialist to be considered a popular. The lieutenant governor running for governor has backed out of the race because it looks real obvious that the socialist is going to win the primary.
1: Yeah, the socialist Francesca Hong is even more unhinged than we previously thought.
2: Yeah, every time you hear more about this situation up there, it just gets worse and worse.
1: She's aggressively incoherent and utterly insane. In other words, the perfect socialist candidate.
3: You once tweeted about
0: is that her?
3: You once tweeted about defunding the police, and tonight you were asked whether you would sign that bill to defund the police, and you said no.
4: If anyone's been defunding the police, it's been Robin Voss and the Republicans who have not been adequately funding shared revenue. And you have seen that local governments have had to make very difficult decisions. And I believe that as governor, that we want to make sure that we're prioritizing public safety. And I believe that, you know, those types of bills that could include more investment.
2: She does look like she's pretty stupid.
1: She wants to defund the cops, but when they asked her about it, she said, no, the Republicans want to defund the cops.
0: Oh, sure. Yeah. Like, everybody knows that, right?
1: No, that's what you wanted to do. The Republicans wanted to fund the cops. I'm not really sure what you're... Wisconsin may be about to make a huge mistake. This lady is leading the polls to become the next candidate for governor for the Democrats.
0: Uh-huh.
1: And early voting has already started there, and apparently the other candidates dropping out.
0: Yeah. Isn't that weird? I mean, just like giving up. It's like, she's got this.
1: We've been told over and over again that the Democrats are going to crush it this November. All they have to do is pick normal candidates that regular people can relate with, and they just can't do it.
2: No, it goes against everything they ever stood for.
1: I don't know what's going to happen in November. I don't claim to ever know. But I will tell you that some of these far-left candidates they're choosing, these proud Marxist, some of the most unhinged people I've ever seen, winning elections all over the place. I mean, in Maine, they replaced the Nazi tattoo guy with a guy who impregnated his cousin.
0: Yeah.
1: I don't know what to say about that.
0: Mm. They won't really admit to whether they were ever married or not, but they have created children together.
1: Yeah.
0: Well, better them than you.
1: Jasmine Crockett, congresswoman, on her way out.
2: Very short-term congresswoman now.
1: She says black women are the most educated demographic in America.
5: You need to talk to any and everybody about voting because as they have the conversation about a monolith, no, we are not a monolith. But certain things apply to all of us. Number one, when they decided to go after quote-unquote DEI, black women, the most educated demographic in this country, somehow ended up the most unemployed.
0: Interesting. Where did she compile those facts from?
1: I don't know, but for the record, Asian women have the highest overall percentage of college degree attainment with 56.7.
2: Racist, all that is.
1: Followed by white women with 52.9.
0: Damn it.
1: Black women come in at 29.3, so they're not the most educated. They're not even the second most educated. I don't know who told her that.
2: Maybe she's not educated enough to know that that bigger number is bigger than that smaller number.
1: Maybe.
2: Because math is, let's face it, kind of tricky.
1: Yeah.
5: Out of everyone. Like, that is whether you, I'm just saying.
0: Yeah.
5: There are certain targets that don't miss any of us, no matter who we think we are. And as the next thing that a lot of you will most likely participate in will be the press conference from my big brother, Ben Crump. Let me be clear about something. The way that they investigate the travesties that happen to us, that is not something that only certain people endure.
1: She's talking about Nolan Wells.
0: I could kind of figure that out. Boy, she is really bad at delivering a message.
1: Well, if she comes out and says Nolan Wells was murdered by his white friends on a boat and like... That's pretty egregious thing to say. I mean, you don't have any evidence to prove that or whatever. But she could string a bunch of words together that sound like gibberish. Uh-huh. And if she does it while she's saying it with gravitas and her arms are flailing around.
2: And while being black. Yeah.
1: Sure.
2: That really helped.
1: Yeah. If skin color is the first explanation for everything, maybe the argument itself is racist.
0: Maybe.
1: Do you know what I mean?
0: But we're not supposed to bring it up, but they can. Constantly, unapologetically.
1: Yeah.
0: But don't you dare.
6: We have a lot of quarrel about whether his enemies list is an enemies list.
1: Wait, hang on. I'm being told something. What's that? Oh, hang on.
2: It's an enemies list?
1: No. We were about to go to break, but we...

0: Just got a
1: very, is it breaking news?
0: Yeah, we just got a very important announcement we're supposed to share with everyone.
1: Oh, okay. It's announcement time.
0: Thousands of illegal migrants are coming in off the beach right now. They were invading that Spanish enclave, but now they're heading over to this part of the country.
1: Is that right?
0: Yeah. And they want to borrow your car, Billy Ed. They
1: want
0: to know.
1: Well, luckily, I don't have a car.
0: Oh.
1: I have a truck. They can't have it.
0: All right. Well, they said they'd be fine with a truck too. They just don't want manual transmission. They need.
1: Manuel is unavailable.
0: No. Manuel wants to use your truck. He just doesn't know how to operate a manual vehicle.
1: I'm confused.
2: Remember, the idea of having to earn a living implies that by default you don't actually deserve to be alive.
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0: that anti-Semitic?
1: I couldn't figure it out. So then I started thinking about it. I was like, is Pinocchio an anti-Semitic?
0: Oh, yeah, I wonder about that. Well, can't blame the puppet. You'd have to blame, what was Pinocchio's daddy's name? Anybody?
1: Geppetto.
0: Oh, look at you with the random, you know, arcane knowledge. No need whatsoever.
1: I couldn't think of anything anti-Semitic about it, but then the software was saying, well, if you make someone's nose grow longer because they're lying.
0: I'm at a loss here. I don't get it myself. But y'all go ahead and do what you got to do.
1: That's what I said. I was
0: nobody here understands that.
1: It's pretty obvious here. If everything's offensive, then nothing's offensive.
0: Ain't that the truth?
1: So relax. Calm down, everyone.
0: Ooh, calm down. Yeah, I'm glad you whipped that out.
1: Well, you know, I said it to AI because I noticed it works well when you say it to women.
0: Naturally.
1: And it did not have the same results.
0: Well, yeah, it's a machine.
1: AI did not throw a plate at me, so.
0: By the way, that attack on Spain, the invasion, which is what it was, with 50,000 plus crossing into Spanish territory, just all at the same time on the same day, not like it was organized or anything.
1: What an odd coincidence.
0: They're now saying as many as 60,000 people surge from Morocco into that little area there that Spain owns, creating a real crisis for the pro-immigration government. At least 34, they don't talk about this much, 34 people died during the invasion. I think just because, like, human stampede, basically. And they said that is officially, this is, you know, the largest one-day illegal border crossing in the history of Europe.
1: Just Europe, huh?
0: It's so bad over there.
1: How bad is it?
0: They are comparing it to Biden's border in the United States. Yeah, yeah, that's bad.
1: That is pretty bad, yeah.
0: Oh, my God. And there's another little area over there. I don't know how to pronounce either one of these little areas besides the one, the Suera, Cuerta, whatever.
1: Cuerta.
0: Yeah, there's another one, and they're invading it, too.
1: Wow.
0: Yeah, so I think they're kind of basically saying, since this chunk of land is connected to the continent of Africa, it should be part of Morocco, not Spain.
1: Mm.
0: You know, and that's up to them. It's not any of something I could do about it.
1: Well, you know what Biden used to say.
0: What
2: folks,
0: did he?
2: If I were smart, I'd say thank you and leave.
1: Yeah.
0: But he wasn't real bright, was he?
1: Never was. No, not much of a looker either.
0: Now, they said of the nearly 60,000 illegals that surged across the little border area,
1: okay,
0: said about 25,000 of them have already left because there's no food. When you double the population of a city, let's say, it went from, you know, 75,000, almost doubled in a day, they can pretty much clean you out of food in a hurry.
1: They ought to go to Hartman, Colorado.
0: What do they got there?
1: Nothing. Hartman, Colorado, basically a town hall, a post office, and not much else, just got officially declared abandoned by the state secretary of state.
0: Like a ghost town, huh?
1: Ooh. You're probably wondering, how do you abandon a whole town? Every single elected official quit. The last three board trustees all resigned January 14th, one day after a board meeting that ended in a full-on brawl between four old ladies. Yes, four grandmas throwing hands over local government.
0: Wow.
1: With nobody left in charge, the water system completely unusable, toxic, went full apocalypse. No chlorine for over a month. They say the water smells horrible. Residents have been under a boil order since February. Not exactly the kind of place where you want to refill your Yeti.
0: No, I wouldn't think so.
1: So the town had more than $1 million in grants sitting there to fix the water, but with no government left, they couldn't sign a single contract. So a resident finally filed paperwork saying, look, there's no board, there's no clerk, we can't hold elections, the water's toxic, somebody please pull the plug. The state had a hearing, and they've abandoned the town.
0: Everybody skedaddled, went someplace where they could live.
1: Yeah, the state held a hearing, listened to the remaining holdouts, and decided abandonment was the only way to get people clean water again.
0: They change it every day.
1: So there's an empty town in Colorado just waiting there for us to claim it. Billy, do you think you could fix that water heater thing they got?
0: Well, yeah, it's not a heater problem. It's a purity problem. Water purification. I got tablets.
1: Yeah?
0: Yeah. I can fix mine.
1: I don't know what your Apple tablet's going to do, but we

0: Need to clean the water.
1: See, that's why you need rednecks. When the pulse hits, that's going to be every city.
0: Because you
1: have affected by the pulse. Because ain't nobody going to know how to work this stuff. A lot of them are going to die off anyway, real quick. Like, you ain't going to get your medicine. You ain't going to get your regular health care stuff. You're going to have to learn to eat or be eaten, basically.
0: Well, they say that even without the pulse, they've had years of embezzlement, lawsuits, restraining orders. One failed attempt to dissolve the town earlier finally caught up with them.
1: Yeah, they got there.
0: So there you have it, Billy. At a town so dysfunctional, the government literally quit. The water turned into a biohazard, and the state had to step in and say, you're done. Pull the plug.
1: If they could guarantee me that if I went to live there, that the state would stay the hell out of my business, I'd be there in a minute. That sounds like paradise to me right there. But the government, as soon as they see me doing some improving, they're going to move in and start probably charging me.
0: Isn't that what happens with the gays when they move into bad neighborhoods too, Mr. Kenna?
1: The gays? Is that what the gays do?
0: Yeah, the gays will move into a bad part of town. They make it nice, and then the property taxes go up or whatever, right?
1: It does happen. What can I say?
0: Maybe the real reason they all resigned is that someone finally checked the books and realized the water grant money had already been spent on something else. Wink, wink, nudge, nudge. Just a theory.
1: But as far as that goes, we have a knack. What can I say?
0: Yeah, you've got that band, My Sharona.
1: Just a knack, not the knack.
0: Do you know that was a real chick? And I think she's a real estate agent now in L.A.
1: Of course she is.
0: I looked it up a while ago. She works at one of those fancy, they sell the million-dollar home.
1: Mm-hmm.
0: She's a real person. That's what you're talking about, right?
1: Who are we talking about now?
0: The Knack. It was a rock band back in the day.
1: Sharona.
0: Yeah, My Sharona, remember?
2: Sound like a sister to me.
0: No,
2: I sound like a sister.
1: I don't think so.
0: It sounds like a sister, but it's not.
2: You say so.
0: No, I'm pretty sure she's white. I don't know. I could be wrong.
1: You're pretty sure, but you're not 100% sure.
0: Well, I've never hung out with her before. Look, she's on the cover of the album. Look at this. Look, you could see her nipples through her top.
1: Oh, my God. Put that away.
0: Well, in the 70s or the 80s or whenever this came out, that was very edgy. But nowadays, that's how all women's shirts look. The other day, I saw an ad for a woman's shirt, and it said it was made out of cheese fabric.
1: Cheesecloth.
0: Cheesecloth, yeah. Thank you. Is that? Yeah, of course you would know that, you gay.
1: You're a straight. Ew.
0: Yeah, that's true. Yeah, I am a straight. Our neighborhood's not as nice as yours.
1: No, you don't have the knack.
0: No, but you can't populate your neighborhood without us.
1: Aren't you happy about that?
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3: Every day, the men and women of the United States Marine Corps stand ready to defend the American way of life. The few, the proud, the Marines.

0: Our buddy Dan from the sports station down the hall just walked in here, and we were talking about lifting.
1: I was wondering who that guy was.
0: He's the morning...
1: You've seen him here for years. Who's that new guy?
0: You know why you don't recognize him?
1: He's wearing shorts.
0: That's how you know he works at a sports station.
1: That's right. Yeah.
0: No, the reason you didn't recognize him is he lost a bunch of weight doing peptides and exercise.
1: Oh.
0: Combination of both.
1: Is he married? Hope it doesn't ruin his marriage.
0: I don't know how much of his life I'm allowed to explain on the air, but
1: probably too much now.
0: I think that's the opposite of why he's doing it. He was giving himself a...
1: kind of looky-looky?
0: He was... How do I explain it without explaining his whole life to you on the air? He's working on self-improvement. Well, he looks great, doesn't he? He lost a bunch of weight. He got ripped, you know? Yesterday, I was deadlifting like 4 plates. And it occurred to me this wouldn't be possible if it wasn't for the Timeless Clinic and GetTheT.com and all the other help I get.
1: And Dan?
0: Well, Dan and I is just a buddy.
1: Because he just inspired you?
0: Well, we just encourage each other. Out there.
1: Give him a little pat on the butt every now and then.
0: Getting into my gym at starting strength, ripping those weights, Mark Ripito style. That's what I'd be doing, you know?
1: First I'd ever heard of it.
0: Yeah, I go to a gym.
1: No way.
0: Look, it's on my shirt.
1: Oh, yeah, look at that.
0: Yeah, I've got a shirt.
1: This is also new.
0: Happy birthday.
1: Robin Williams' daughter, Zelda, happy birthday. She's 37. And yeah, she's not just in it because she's Robin Williams' daughter, although that's reason to be a celebrity. She was also on the series Dead of Summer. Yeah, and guest starred on Stitchers, so... She got that going for her.
0: Mm.
1: It's also BJ Novak's birthday. Guy from The Office. He's 47. Zach Brown, 48. Dean Cain used to be Superman, and he's still alive. So surviving the curse so far, he's 60 years old today. J.K. Rowling, 61. Also Harry Potter's birthday. Same day. Wesley Snipes, 64. Mark Cuban is 68. Michael Biehn. Now, you may remember him as Kyle from The Terminator, who came back in time to meet Sarah Connor so that he can impregnate her and then meet his son later in the future, or sooner in the future. Anyway, but he was also...
0: He was an Oklahoma football fan?
1: Yeah. Let's also not forget, he was Johnny Ringo, the guy who was threatening Val Kilmer. Yeah, same guy.
0: Really? Johnny Ringo? Wow.
1: Johnny Ringo.
0: But still...
1: I'm your huckleberry. That's what he used to say.
0: That's true. I remember when he said that. He said, I'm your huckleberry.
1: Oh, another child of a celebrity, Gary Lewis, son of Jerry Lewis. And he created Gary Lewis and the Playboys. He's 81.
2: I didn't think you had it in you.
3: I'm your huckleberry.
1: Now, that wasn't Kyle saying that to you. That's old Doc saying he's your huckleberry.
0: I'm pretty sure it was Val Kilmer,
1: That's what I'm saying.
0: Yeah.
1: Wasn't that that other guy?
0: He wasn't a doctor, though. If he was a doctor, he might have got out in front of that thing sooner and he'd still be alive, you know?
1: Mm-hmm.
0: Yeah.
1: Seems to me like he was also in Aliens. I think that was the second go-around with the jaw, acid-bleeding creature. He was in that, too.
0: Boy, they had some good movie quotes in that. Remember when Ripley was like, I say we take off and nuke the entire site from orbit. And then the other guy was like, game over, man.
1: Game over. Lurch from the Addams Family, born on this date. Long gone. His name was Ted Cassidy.
0: But if it wasn't for him, we never would

0: I had the Adam's Groove by MC Hammer.
1: You don't give MC Hammer maybe more credit since he's the one doing the song.
0: Well, I mean, he sells used cars now down by the train tracks. So
1: that's right.
0: I don't think we should give him credit for anything.
1: Tomorrow, birthdays for the great Jason Momoa. He'll be 47. Vanessa Huxtable of The Cosby Show is going to turn 53 years old.
0: She was the hot one, right? No, that wasn't the hot one. Who was the hot one?
2: You're talking about Denise.
0: Denise was the hot one, yeah.
2: Vanessa was like the middle child.
0: Yeah, she was mid.
2: Yeah, middle, yeah.
1: She's actually third.
0: The one that was on Different World, what was her name?
1: Well, that was Denise.
0: She was the hot one. Lisa Bonet.
2: Well, yeah.
0: Lisa Bonet.
1: It's not her birthday.
0: More like it. And Jada Pinkett was on that show. Do you remember?
1: Mm-hmm.
0: And Sinbad was on it. Marissa Tomei.
1: Oh, yeah.
0: Man.
1: Well, part of that was A Different World.
0: That's what I'm talking about. Different World.
1: Yeah, but Lisa the Cosby Show was what we were discussing. Well, everybody else was talking about the Cosby Kids, and you were talking about A Different World.
0: It's a different world where you come. And then remember when they sang the song and they all danced at the college? There were no white kids at that college. That's what made me suspicious about it.
2: That's what made it a different world. You see what I'm saying?
0: Sure.
1: Yeah. Chuck D birthday tomorrow.
0: That's a public enemy.
1: Coolio. No longer with us. It'll be his birthday tomorrow. Jerry Garcia and Dom DeLuise. And then let's see, we have, tomorrow, the birthday of Francis Scott Key, who built a bridge there in Baltimore.
0: I thought he wrote a poem.
1: But he also could build a bridge. You know, guys back in those days had multiple interests and talents. You know, they could be architects and brain surgeons all at the same time.
0: You mean like Leonardo da Vinci?
1: Yeah.
0: I was watching...
1: Great actor and pretty good artist.
0: I was watching Rome the other day, and Lucius Verinus was... he was the bodyguard, and he was a senator. How do you do both of those at once?
1: That's a multi-talent right there.
0: Well, that's why Caesar got killed. He should have got a bodyguard.
1: Should have got a full-time bodyguard.
0: Right,
1: instead
0: exactly.
1: Of part-time in it.
0: Think so, yeah.
1: Yeah, so tomorrow, Francis Scott Key's birthday. Sunday, the great Vice President J.D. Vance... will turn all of 42. Do you know you're older than the Vice President of the United States?
0: I did know that,
1: yeah. John Connor of Terminator fame, Edward Furlong, will be 49. Sam Worthington, speaking of Avatar, he'll be 50 on Sunday. Kevin Smith, Silent Bob, 56. Mary Louise Parker, 62. Apollonia, whose name also came up earlier this week, she'll be 67. Butch Patrick of the Munsters, still hanging around at 73.
0: Have you ever met him? He is a prick. He is not a nice guy at all.
1: Yeah.
0: He's just rude, not a good person. If you're at a party with Butch Patrick, leave. He's a total douche. One of the worst people I've ever met.
1: You think that comes from sleeping in the cabinet so much of his early life?
0: I think it's because he built a whole personality out of this one thing he did as a kid.
3: Yeah, and for what, 2 years?
0: Right, and as an adult, he doesn't understand why people aren't fascinated and impressed by it. I'm sorry, you were on a TV show a long time ago. What have you done lately? Nothing.
1: No.
0: Loser.
1: What have the rest of you done lately? Hopefully you've celebrated with us on National Mutt Day and Talk in an Elevator Day.
0: Yeah.
1: And it's a lot of other things, but those are the couple that come to mind.
0: Right, exactly.
1: And now this day in history is brought to you by Law Tigers, and it's a pretty good thing Law Tigers does.
0: Did you mention National Cotton Candy Day?
1: I just mentioned there were others, but those are the ones I could think of.
0: And you don't like the avocado thing. All right, today in history is brought to you by LawTigers.com. That's 1-800-LAW-TIGERS.
1: I feel like we hit reverse, and now we're fast-forwarding to catch back up again, right?
0: They would want you to know that today in 1790, the U.S. Patent Office was opened.
1: Did they patent it?
0: America is such a cool country that in the United States of America, we built a system right from the beginning of our founding where a little guy could come up with an idea and some big company, corporation, government could try to rip him off, and our judicial system is designed to protect it.
1: They said, whoa, we're going to have to put the kibosh on this.
0: We did that from the beginning because it was how our government was able to acquire the funds, the money that we needed, basically to battle the Brits, to go to war with these European powers. And I always believed that that was an example of American excellence until yesterday I discovered it got flushed down the toilet.
1: Oh, no. I hate when that happens.
0: Do you remember?

0: remember a while ago, there was a lawsuit filed by Sarah Silverman against ChatGPT and OpenAI. Sarah Silverman, just some average run-of-the-mill comic, not my favorite comedian, but she had an observation about what AI was doing, and it was profound. She realized all of her comedy, all her jokes, including stuff that was trademarked and copywritten, stuff she never released for free, was in ChatGPT. And you could get it out of the AI. You could ask it the jokes and the punchlines. Her life's work, it was all in there. So her and a handful of other comedians and writers and creative types sued ChatGPT. And they had a lot of good lawyers. They had millions of dollars worth of legal representation. But they couldn't stop a Silicon Valley tech giant worth billions. And they lost.
1: Oh, no.
0: And that pissed.
1: And that happened on this day in history?
0: No, it's a news story.
1: Oh.
0: No, today in history, the U.S. Patent Office was opened.
1: Oh, that's right. That's where we started.
0: And I just want to remind everybody, the American dream, it is getting sodomized.
2: Because it joined a fraternity?
0: Yeah,
2: is that why?
0: By a broomstick.
2: Yeah, don't do that.
0: Today in 1792, the cornerstone laid for the first government building, the U.S. Mint in Philly.
2: Well, all right then.
0: And speaking of Philly, today in 1809, Philadelphia lays the first practical railroad track made of wood for horse-drawn carts.
1: Huh. Clever.
0: Today in 1928, the first women's Olympic track event was held.
2: And you were there.
0: 100-meter race. America won the gold, by the way.
1: Okay, good. Also on that same year, 1928, on that same day, the MGM Lion roared for the first time in the studio's first talking movie. And you actually got to hear the roar of the lion because they had sound. It was called White Shadows in the South Seas. One word of dialogue in the entire film, but you heard it when they said, hello.
0: And that was it.
1: That was the whole movie. But they were stunned when a person speaking could be heard in a movie.
0: The lion was actually first conceived in 1916 by a publicist named Howard Dietz. Why are you saying, oh, no?
1: Because you went into AI again, didn't you?
0: No, I looked at Wikipedia to get that. I was just wondering. Roar, lion, roar. That was the Dietz was directly inspired by the university fight song at Columbia University, and that's how they came up with that.
2: Well, of course.
0: How many of those lions do you think they've had over the years?
1: Just the one.
0: They just had the one?
1: Yeah, just the one.
0: Leo the Lion, that was his name. Yeah. And in 1928, to your point, he went on tour. You could meet him, and he was locked in a cage, and they whipped him while children watched for entertainment.
1: Yay! Lots of fun.
0: Today in 1966, two DJs in Alabama wanted the Beatles banned from America. This close.
2: See, even back then, DJs knew what they were talking about.
0: Yeah, in Alabama. Yeah,
2: they had it right.
0: Today in 1971, Apollo 15 astronauts drive around on the moon for 6.5 hours. They didn't want to stop and ask for directions.
1: Yeah, you know they were lost. NASA kept trying to, no, turn right. No, your other right. No, never mind. You're going to get stuck in a lunar crater.
0: Yeah, that's what happened. Today in 1975, Jimmy Hoffa got stuck in a lunar crater or something. Nobody's seen him since then. That's the day he got lost.
1: That was yesterday's day in history.
0: It's on my list for today.
1: Mm-hmm.
0: Maybe today's the day they reported it. I don't know.
1: Yesterday was the last day they saw him. So today is the first day they didn't see him.
0: Got it.
1: Makes sense?
0: It sure does, actually, yeah. Today in 2007, British troops withdraw from Northern Ireland. They'd been there since 1969.
2: Oh.
0: Nice.
1: Not so nice if you're Irish. Northern Irish, especially.
0: Yeah, but if you're Irish, shouldn't you be more worried about the SPF level of your...
1: probably you better be.
0: Can't go out in the sun about bursting into flames.
1: By the way, I know you don't want to go anywhere because when we come back, we're going to talk Cardi B and... huge ass and floppy loose skin. Sounds exciting, doesn't it?
0: Do you remember when her ex-lover told everybody he broke up with her because her Brazilian butt lift smelled bad?
1: I do.
0: And then there were all these doctors explaining why BBLs don't smell good.
1: It's coming up.
0: Yeah.
3: 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Coronavirus.
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0: Somebody just commented on how early in the show we declared that it was Invasive Bear Friday because we posted two videos of bears to our social media.
1: And they were invasive.
0: And then we didn't talk about it for the rest of the show.
1: It's kind of a letdown. Dedicate an entire show to something and then, I don't get it. It's all I got was just the first two stories.
0: Well, I will have you know we have more information than you could ever handle about invasive bears.
1: There was another invasive bear story. We didn't feel like we had the heart to tell you about it because I got a video of a mama bear eating her own cub.
2: Well, that's not good.
0: I ate bear meat one time. It was great. Why can't a bear eat bear meat?
1: It was her cub. You know, I mean, she killed it and ate it herself. I don't know if it pissed her off or if she was having to postpartum problem, you know, like so many mothers do these days.
0: What does she think she is, a Democrat?
1: Probably. Yeah, well, you know, they said if you feed them, they can get real used to it, and then they won't go out and hunt for themselves anymore. They'll just become dependent on the handouts.
0: Yeah, maybe that's why they're so invasive.
1: That's why they're Democrats.
0: Let me ask you guys a question. What do you do when you have a massive bear problem?
1: Get a massive bear spray.
0: Well, if you live in Lake Tahoe, you spend thousands of dollars to keep them out of your homes. Apparently, it's these invasive bears in Lake Tahoe have been going into people's houses without being invited.
1: And how does one keep an invasive bear out of your private space?
0: Well, the white people in California are doing everything they can to keep these black bears from breaking into the buildings where they live.
1: I wish you hadn't said it like that.
0: What do you mean?
1: Well, it's obvious what's going on here, though. The white privilege, once again, rears its ugly head.
0: In Lake Tahoe, they said it's the black bears specifically that keep breaking into the houses.
1: Huh.
0: They said you can always tell when a bear broke in.
1: That it was a certain kind?
0: Right. Yeah. That's what. So anyway, they're spending a lot of money on stuff like electric mats on their decks. They're putting reinforcing steel doors, electrified wiring, the full Fort Knox treatment. One retired doctor spent $7,500 after a bear broke into the cabin they owned in. They said the bears are winning, and I'm the one spending all the money in this war against bears.
1: When they put an electrified welcome mat at the door, really not a welcome mat at that point, because if you touch it, you get a little. Do they assume the bear knows to come to the front door to put his feet on the mat?
0: I'm assuming that's where they go on the deck to get to the house.
1: Yeah, just
0: Billy, how does that work? Is it a big mat or a small mat? What is it?
1: It's a medium mat.
0: Yeah?
1: Yeah.
0: Medium size?
1: Mm-hmm.
0: And what is that, costly?
1: Some things get expensive, yeah. You gotta plug them in and keep them charged up and everything. Turn them off, make sure that, you know, when the kids come home from school, it's not still, you know, juicing them.
0: Smart.
1: Giggity, giggity.
0: I'm going to put one of those out on my balcony in case anyone ever climbs up the side of the building.
1: That's a good idea.
0: I know it's unlikely, but I'd like to be prepared for it if it ever happens.
1: Until that first morning, you know, you wake up early, grab your cup of coffee, forget that you put an electrified mat out there, and you stroll out to say good morning to the sunshine. And you get the juice.
0: Well, they're spending a lot of money to keep these bears out. The numbers are ugly. South Lake Tahoe police logged 174 bear-related calls through late July, way up from 97 last year.
1: Well, it does help with our invasive bear Friday, though.
0: Yeah.
1: Now, all of a sudden, we ain't got two stories. We got 175 of them.
0: California had 660 bear-related incidents, about a third of them actual home invasions. This year, it looks worse than ever, guys. Blame a dry winter that wiped out a lot of natural food supply, plus a booming bear population, estimated at 60,000 in California.
1: And bears are getting it on.

0: triple what it was in the 90s.
1: Wow.
0: One couple said they were washing dishes when a bear just strolled in their living room and started having sex with their teenage daughter.
1: That wasn't a bear. It was an illegal alien.
0: Oh, okay.
1: Yeah. Yeah, you can't understand the
0: They say
1: yeah.
0: The bear came into the house. It didn't have sex with their teenage daughter.
1: Oh, really?
0: It sniffed the toothpaste and peed on the floor, and then it left.
1: Bear pee is going to be a stout pee, don't you imagine?
0: It probably attracts other bears.
1: Probably, yeah.
0: Nevada's fighting back with two specially trained, what do they call it, Carolean bear dogs named Badger and Banjo that chase the animals out of neighborhoods.
1: That's a fun name for a dog, Banjo.
0: Badger and Banjo.
1: Come here, Banjo.
0: Private companies, they say they're wiring thousands of homes with shock systems to keep the bears out. You know, one way to get rid of bears and lower the numbers, hunters.
1: Uh-huh.
0: Yeah.
1: You ever think about that?
0: Well, if the bears are becoming invasive and problematic, why don't you just, you know, shoot them with a gun? Have you ever thought about that?
1: Well, it's California, right? You know, they don't think a whole lot out there. Oh. And when they do, it's usually wrong. That's a terrible way of thinking.
0: They should rethink what they're doing.
1: I'm glad you brought up California because that reminded me about Kamala Harris's new house.
0: Boo.
1: You remember Kamala Harris, everybody? Anybody? She ran for president, sort of, half-assed, didn't win. Yeah, you'd think despite a career-long, a lifetime commitment of combating racial disparities in housing and telling us about the importance of living amongst the people of the community, that Kamala Harris's new mansion would be in a neighborhood filled with diversity.
0: Mm.
1: And yet her new, and this aggravates me, $8 million home in California is located in Point Doom, I think they call it, D-U-M-E, not like doom and despair. It's an exclusive seaside community with 0.2% black population.
0: Mm. 0.2%.
1: 94% white, and the other, you know, 5%, 5 plus, not black. And yet, that's the neighborhood she chose to live in. After preaching to you forever about the needs for diversity and inclusion, she secludes herself in a very non-diverse neighborhood with her. Does this look like a woman who has earned her way to an $8 million mansion?
0: No, it doesn't seem like
1: that
0: it.
1: That just hurts.
0: But part of that was, what's her husband's name, Doug?
1: Mm-hmm.
0: Now, she's not very inclusive. That's the problem. But he is. It's my understanding that guy will have sex with anyone.
1: Is that right?
0: Yeah, the nanny, black lawyers, you name it.
1: You just show up at his house and start hammering on his door. He's letting you in.
0: Yeah. Yeah.
2: 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You sure about that? That's why?
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Today is National Mutt Day. Appreciate the dog even more, and now is a good time to adopt. Really, animal shelters across America are overcrowded, so adopt one today. Happy National Mutt Day. The Who right now.

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I'm Jen Austin. Today's National Avocado Day. 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

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Today's a pivotal day in the world of THC. 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

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I'm Jen Austin. 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

0: Van Halen on Classic Rock 96.1. I'm Jen. My daughter said to me the other day, summer has gone so fast. And I'm thinking, you've been in your room a lot. It's probably a blur up there. Kiddos, let's go out and do stuff this weekend. I mean, we traveled some and we did some stuff, but a lot of room time with the screen, unfortunately. Anyway, school is coming. And next week, some districts begin. We have Tyler on August 12th, Longview August 17th. And all the first days of school outlined at classicrock961.com so we can find some sort of routine. It's going to be a good year. And here comes high school football, too. We love that. Leonard Skinner up next.
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New Spider-Man movie is getting good reviews. Tom Holland, of course, and his wife Zendaya in there. That's out this weekend. We've got Odyssey. We have Toy Story 5. You've got options.

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The Perseids meteor shower continues every night through, I think, the middle of August. It's peak in August 12th and 13th. Bad company right now, shooting star. But look up tonight. Maybe you'll see something.

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Pretty much every day in Texas, but okay. Have some guac.

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Apparently, U2 has finished a new album, and we're going to have it this fall. We'll keep you updated on that. 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
1: 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Thinking about Eddie Vedder right now. He lost a good buddy this week. Glenn Hansard, who has opened shows for Eddie Vedder and Pearl Jam in the past, was killed in a motorcycle accident this week. Thinking about Eddie and the family of Glenn Hansard, too. He was an Oscar winner.

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0: Classic Rock 96.1 with Walton and Johnson in the morning and Texas Best Rock All Day. Faith No More and Epic, which describes how a lot of fans feel as Faith No More has just announced tour dates with System of a Down. 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The Faith No More System of a Down shows start early next year. I have not seen any U.S. dates yet, but we'll see. 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

It's not easy being a kid of Stings, apparently. He said he's not leaving his fortune to him, so that would be a form of abuse. I think I could actually handle that kind of abuse, Mr. Sumner. The police, every little thing she does is magic on Classic Rock 96.1.

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Classic Rock 96.1, Walton and Johnson in the morning. Here's hoping our buddy Brett Michaels starts feeling better. Off the road for at least 4 weeks after he had a complicated kidney stone surgery. Ouch. Nothing but a good time here.

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Rush fans have been ranked among the most loyal in rock. I guess I shouldn't make any snarky comments about Geddy Lee then. Instead, how about I give you a fly by night?

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1: I identify with that one. How about you? All apologies from Nirvana. I'm Doc with word that Johnny Depp, he's back on the big screen. It's going to be Ebenezer Scrooge this Christmas. The movie Ebenezer, I think it's going to be released in theaters on November the 13th. Kind of a comeback for Johnny after court things. 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

Yeah, where do you find that anyway? The peace of mind thing that Boston sings about. I don't know. I'm Doc. I do know NASCAR. They've got a race called The Clash. I wonder if the band's lawyers are aware of that. Just asking for a friend. It's Rock Casbah on Classic Rock 96.1.

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Be aware, AC/DC's lawyers getting aggressive and shutting down fake t-shirt merchants outside of their Power Up Tour

0: You bet we are. 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The other side from Aerosmith and the return of Indiana Jones at Comic-Con. Marvel announced the upcoming series Indiana Jones and the Sword of Pandemonium. It's not a movie. It's a comic. 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